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26: 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Because we are guaranteed human.

0: 94 Rock, New Mexico's Real Rock. It's Josh, and this year's biggest movies, shows, musicians already inspiring Halloween costumes. Expect plenty of Dolly Parton, couples from The Odyssey, even people recreating Taylor Swift and her crew at the Knicks playoff. Remember that? Which means Halloween has officially become one giant pop culture final exam you didn't know you were studying for. You know who I'm wondering, though? Speaking of the Knicks, where's Danhausen from WWE? That's perfect for Halloween.
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It's Josh, and I think social media is the way to go because, well, that's the best way to get a hold of me. I prefer Instagram. 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

0: 94 Rock, New Mexico's Real Rock. It's Josh, and there are so many shows that are coming to town, and I know you'd love to go to them, whether you see them here or you travel to see them elsewhere. 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

0: And for adults with type 2 diabetes and known heart disease, Jardiance can lower the risk of cardiovascular death, too. 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Both may be fatal. 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
4: 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But no matter how much you shake the mustard, you're guaranteed to get a little squirt of that mustard water on your hot dog. Ugh. Oh, and of course, Nutty 4 Rock, because we are guaranteed human.

0: What's going on, dude?
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0: You as well. 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It's 90.

0: 94 Rock, New Mexico's Real Rock. It's Josh, and there's another wave of Gen Z and Gen Alpha slang invading schools. And I love these because ones like La Peace and I Can't Do Nathan. Most of it comes from gaming, streamers, random internet jokes, and most adults are completely lost. It cracks me up. Don't bother learning it, though. The second you use it correctly, your kid will immediately hold a meeting, and that phrase will be retired forever.
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It's Josh, and I got to tell you something. I love being able to hang out with you. So if you want to hear something, why don't you just let me know, and I'll do it for you. 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You know, maybe something's going on with you, and I can help you out. Well, hit me up. 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

0: 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Who's this?
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0: 94 Rock, New Mexico's Real Rock. It's Josh, and most drivers think that they're safer than average, which is mathematically, well, ambitious, especially since 82% also admit that they've recently done something risky behind the wheel, like speeding or blowing through a yellow light. Apparently, though, everyone else is the problem. We're a nation of NASCAR drivers surrounded by, well, not the greatest drivers in the world.
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Guaranteed human.

0: It's 94 Rock. I am Josh. What is going on with you? You want to hear something? Well, you know what? I got you covered. Because, you know, that's how cool we are with each other. 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It's 94 Rock.
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14: 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But what about when you throw away a food box? 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

0: Jason, are you a picky eater when it comes to food?
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0: Jeez.
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0: 94 Rock, New Mexico's Real Rock. It's Josh, and relationship experts say what you say during an argument can either calm things down or put gasoline on the fire. Things like, I'm sorry for how things went down, and what can I do to make this right, can help diffuse things. Notice the list does not include words like calm down. Do not say calm down. Nobody in human history has ever calmed down after being told to calm down. Don't tell me to calm down.
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And even though it's not about me, it's about you. 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

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Guaranteed human.

New Mexico's Real Rock Hits 94 Rock. I am Josh. Hope you're doing awesome. Let's be friends. Hit me up on social media at Josh M Radio, or you can get me on the talkback mic on the iHeartRadio app. Shoot me a message. Let me know what's going on with you. And I'd love to hear from you. You want to hear something? I got you covered as well. Let's do it. It is 94 Rock.

falling away from me.

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You're fucking A-Ray.

0: 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My name's Josh. I'm in for Big Rig and my three thongs and Instagramification. 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

0: Oh, hello, Jeff. What can I get on for you today?
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0: I loved your little impression there. That's fantastic. I got Metallica for you right now. 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

0: 94 Rock, New Mexico's Real Rock. It's Josh and Jen. Alpha has its own language. Apparently, the rest of us are desperately Googling the translations to it. There's a study that says 6-7, most searched Gen Alpha slang term, followed by chud. At this point, don't even ask anybody what any of it means. Just nod confidently and say, 6-7, bro, and enjoy watching them physically cringe. Ooh, I love that.
1: It's Swami Robin. 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

feeling when you hear the song that you love and you go, man, that is my jam. And you crank it up. That's what I love about playing music for you. I appreciate you listening. Thanks so much. 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

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Guaranteed human.

94 Rock, New Mexico's Real Rock. It's Josh, and I got to admit, I'm kind of bored and lonely sitting here. But you know what would make it a whole lot better? You hit me up. 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Shoot me that message, and maybe I won't be so bored and lonely. And maybe you won't be so bored and lonely.

0: 94 Rock, New Mexico's Real Rock. It's Josh, and there are so many shows that are coming to town, and I know you'd love to go to them, whether you see them here or you travel to see them elsewhere. 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
10: 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But no matter how much you shake the mustard, you're guaranteed to get a little squirt of that mustard water on your hot dog. Ugh. Oh, and of course, Nutty Four Rock, because we are guaranteed human.

0: buddy, I know air travel sucks. What's your biggest complaint, man?
1: My biggest complaint when it comes to air travel, yeah. I'd say that it's like, I'm a big guy, so the chairs are always cramped. And unless you go like first class, which I don't have the funds for, there's a lot of me needing to, you know, stretch, mm-hmm. if you know what I mean, because it gets really cramped really fast.
0: Yeah, it does. I'm a big guy, too. I know what you mean. 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

0: 94 Rock, New Mexico's Real Rock. It's Josh, and relationship experts say if everything seems fine, but something still doesn't feel right, pay attention to the thoughts you keep having. Constantly convincing yourself that things are, quote, good enough could be a sign you're settling. Basically, your relationship shouldn't feel like picking a restaurant because, it's close and there's probably parking.
1: It's Swami Robin. 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

whether you're working, whether you're doing some homework, whether you're doing some housework, or whether you're just hanging out doing nothing. 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Seriously. 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

working at home and may not be wearing pants right now. 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

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Guaranteed human.

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What up? I'm Thor. And starting next Monday, you get more chances to rock the bank. 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

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We are again at Legend Sportsbook inside Santa Ana Star Casino and Hotel. 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

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Tune in to Swami, Rob, Skyler, and Mahoney to catch the Dirty Mike Hollywood Report. Get all the latest scoop from Tinseltown this morning at 7:45 and again at 9:15, just in case you missed it. It's right here on 94 Rock, New Mexico's Real Rock.

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And last football season, I went 13-4 against you listeners picking the NFL games each week. Now this year, here's another chance for you to plant your boot on my butt and beat me in the picks. 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

0: That's going to be Cinderella 94 Rock at 6:23, and off we go on Monday. And we're going to start today with something a little different. Or is it?
1: Or is it?
0: I don't know that it's all that different. It's just, Skyler, take it away.
2: Oh, we got two guests in the studio.
0: Yes, we do. Yes, we do.
2: Poodle mixes. White and a black one, who I got off the freeway about 4:40 this morning. Westbound 40 between Eubank, Wyoming. They were running in the shoulder.
1: Oh, man.
2: So I got to pull over because I am not going to watch a poodle run down the freeway. I'm not going to watch any dog, especially a poodle.
1: Skyler jumps out on the freeway and just puts her arm out to stop oncoming traffic.
2: I was very lucky they kind of were staying in the shoulder area.
0: Would you call this one a white one, or is it more of a...
2: You know, he's so dirty and matted. I don't know.
0: Yeah, I don't know if white does it. It's a little bit more on
2: He looks like a cream, and then he's got some white on his chest
1: he's
2: and face.
1: Off-white.
0: Maybe he wants... Yes, he wants to be tan, I think.
2: I think he
0: is
2: wants...
0: Is he a he? Do we know that?
2: We think they're both boys because they lifted their legs outside.
1: They want to be clean is what they want to be.
0: Yeah.
2: All poodles want to be clean.
0: So anyway, black one and a kind of...
2: A creamy one.
0: We'll
2: say cream.
0: Yeah. Well, so they're big dogs. I don't think... I don't know. Maybe they got out. Maybe something happened to where you're looking for them right now.
1: They look well fed. They haven't missed a meal, but they're very ungroomed.
2: The cream one is about normal weight, and then the black one is a little fatty, but he's looking at a TV screen right now.
1: They definitely have not been groomed well.
2: No.
1: At this point.
2: Well, somebody needs to learn about grooming people.
0: Yeah. That breed of dog kind of needs it, because otherwise, that could be bad. So, rob at 94rock.com, or call us 889-9494 if those are your dogs. We posted it to our Facebook page, and we'll see if we get a reply.
2: You are going to have proof that they're your dogs.
0: Okay, and probably, now what kind of proof? How what proof can they provide?
1: Pictures.
2: Pictures. Okay. And I would say, honestly, we'll probably make you pick them up at animal welfare after they're checked for a chip.
0: Okay.
2: Because we don't want just anybody coming getting these dogs.
0: Okay. So we got to get in touch with Celia and
2: right. We'll probably have you work through animal welfare to get your dogs back.
0: All right. Because they're sweet. These things.
2: Oh, they're wonderful.
1: They're
2: dogs.
1: Really sweet.
2: I want
1: they're
2: them.
1: Friendly dogs.
2: I want to keep them.
1: I know.
2: But I can't.
1: They go with Ozzy. You can name them Geezer and Randy.
2: That would be perfect.
0: That would be pretty good. That would be pretty good.
1: Geezer would be a great name for that guy.
2: They're well behaved. They haven't made a mess. They were great in the car.
1: Super friendly. Playing with toys.
2: Destroying a toy.
0: So that's just not, we got to get these guys to their owners. Or do we?
1: I know. They can be the studio dogs. They just live here.
2: Okay. Everybody take turns taking them home.
1: The universe seems to have a magnet. And that is Skyler. And the dog martyr. She will find them.
2: I wish it wasn't
1: them.
2: Like that, because it's pain.
1: It's your life's work. It's your mission.
2: I know. I wish I could just look away. But.
0: Yeah. Well, okay. Get in touch with us and let us know if these are your dogs or you know somebody whose dogs they are. Either one works.
1: Maybe Celia will send Aaron to come by and pick them up. And Aaron, if you're hearing me, some donuts would be good.
0: Yeah, that'd be great. That'd be super.
1: Just kidding. Just kidding.
0: So we're going to start off this where I'm reading a headline here, okay? And then we'll get more into it and see what the hell they're talking about. But the question is, in the headline, are men, quote, weaponizing pooping in relationships? Mm. Let me read that one more time. Are men weaponizing pooping in relationships? Now, you might think that's because they're telling you to come in and check out the log they left this morning. Or maybe they're texting you pictures of them. No, that's not what's going on here.
2: No, it's not.
0: Apparently, a divorce expert is speaking out against this weaponizing of pooping and says that her name's Olivia Howell, this podcast divorce expert. She's accusing men of taking absurdly long bathroom visits as an excuse to, quote, avoid spending time with their families and avoid responsibilities. She said that when a man shuts a bathroom door, he ceases to be a member of a family and instantly becomes a private citizen. Sounds pretty damn good to me.
1: A little me time.
0: Yeah.
1: Sitting on the can.
2: Yeah. My old man does that. He'll be in there an hour.
1: Yeah.
2: I'm like, what are you doing? It's stewing.
0: So he's
2: simmering.
0: Weaponizing. So apparently
2: he's
0: weaponizing.
2: Playing solitaire and games on his phone.
1: I was going to say the phone.
2: That's what he likes to do. He says he does it at home too.
1: Yeah.
2: I don't care. Poop away.
0: Well, good for you. Now, what makes the bathroom different than just postponing a hobby is that using the can is a non-negotiable task that one person can't reasonably deny the other. So the wife can't say, hey, you're not allowed to do that because a guy's gotta go, you know?
1: Right.
0: So when there's big blowout in the home, as far as a fight and not the bathroom-related kind, announcing that you have to use the restroom is a way to break from the tension and keep to yourself for a little bit. But it's weaponizing taking a crap.
1: Uh-huh. It's guaranteed privacy because that's just the rule. Is if I'm in the bathroom with the door locked, that's my private time. You can't invade. Yeah. Right? So if you're in there, then you could, as long as you're in there, this is my time. Nobody can bug me.
0: If you wanted to keep continuing a disagreement, that's not a time to do it. Walking into the bathroom and trying to continue the conversation while one person's sitting.
1: Right.
0: I said sitting.
1: Yes.
0: Not something else, okay? Just making sure you got that straight.
1: The ultimate example would be in The Godfather when Michael went into the bathroom to get the gun to take care of the two fellows at the table at the restaurant, remember?
2: Mm-hmm.
1: Yeah, yes. That's weaponizing the bathroom.
0: Oh, that's true. That is true. So if that's what you're guilty of, apparently... there's a relationship expert that's saying you're just asking for it there. You can't do that.
2: I think that's ridiculous. I think if that's where your me time is, go for it.
1: But it can get ridiculous if you're in there for 2 hours.
2: Who sits in there for two? Your legs will fall asleep.
1: Well, you don't have to be sitting necessarily. You can, you know.
2: Stand, get up, move around. If that's what you want to do, go
1: trim your nose hairs or whatever.
2: That guy needs a man cave.
0: Hey,
2: that's what I think, because I think some space is a good thing.
0: I've
2: got a lot of space for my old man.
0: I'm not the kind who likes to spend an abnormally long amount of time doing my business. I would prefer to just get her done and get out because I don't find the bathroom a good hang. Do you know what I'm saying?
1: Well, it's not really designed for that.
0: No, it's not. And
2: it's not comfortable.
0: No.
2: It smells.
0: Yes.
1: Yeah. Quite often.
0: Yes.
1: And would a wife be smart to then say, all right, for your birthday, hon, look what I got you. And go into his man cave, and there's a toilet now installed in his man cave.
2: That would be nice.
0: And what man wouldn't want that if you think about it?
2: There you go. Next to his pool table.
0: Yeah.
2: His arcade games.
1: the crapper.
0: Your laptop, and there's your crapper, and you're all good to go. That's actually a pretty good idea. It's not bad at all, man. All right. Good morning. What local news do you have for us?
2: 18-year-old has been arrested for killing a child in a DWI crash on I-40 in Albuquerque. New details have come out about a school shooting in Hobbs. Counselor has launched a new survey about downtown redevelopment, and Albuquerque is under a flood watch today.
0: Another one, huh?
2: Another one.
0: Really? All I saw in the forecast was cloudy. I didn't see anything about rain till late tonight.
2: Oh. It's
1: supposed to pick up this week, though, right? More rain?
0: Oh. Well, okay. We know how to deal with floods. We had one last week. We're ready to go.
1: Yeah.
0: Come on,
2: Brian. The flood watch starts at 12 p.m.
1: Okay. For what part? Just all over?
2: Mm-hmm. Multiple parts.
1: Yeah.
0: All right.
2: Multiple parts.
0: Should be fun. All right. We're going to break. Hang on a second.
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0: I saw a couple of posts this morning of last night's Billy Idol show.
1: Yeah?
0: Oh,
1: yeah.
0: It sounded good. Oh, sounded real good. And Steve Stevens sounded killer. No surprise to anybody there. And I heard the Five Finger Death Punch was real good, too. That show was Friday.
1: Nice.
0: So what kind of concerts do we get to give out for tickets now? Well, we still have Breaking Benjamin. We still have Triumph. And we've got that awesome Zeppelin tribute band, Get the Let Out. We've got comedian Joe Coy, who we've had on the show with us. He's phenomenal. And there I go. We're barely even...
1: Good morning, right, Roman.
0: Yeah, so there we go again with that. And I've got plenty of McCall's Haunted Farm passes to give away, too.
1: And then we have two poodles we're going to give away. Ninth caller.
0: Yeah, okay. We could do that, too. Sure. So, yeah, again, Skyler found two big standard poodle dogs on the side of the road between on I-40 between Wyoming and Eubank. One's black, one's kind of like tannish.
2: Cream.
0: creamish, something like that. So if you know somebody who owns those, or if those are yours,
2: first give them the name of a good groomer, because these dogs are matted.
0: Yeah, there's a little bit going on there for sure.
1: They'll be super handsome once they're done. But for now,
0: you would think, would think so. Get in touch with us if you know somebody whose dogs these are, or if they're yours, for God's sakes. Because I don't know that we've got enough food to feed both these here. You know what I'm saying? So, all right, let's get going. Here's traffic.
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0: There's another quarterback injury in the NFL as the Buccaneers' Baker Mayfield suffered a dislocated thumb in Tampa Bay's loss to Minnesota. He'll have an MRI today. The Vikings are one of the five teams that improved to 3-0 yesterday. The Bills, Chiefs, 49ers, and Raiders are the others. The Eagles will try to get there tonight. They visit the Bears in the Monday night game. Baseball's regular season wrapped up with the Phillies and Astros clinching the final available playoff spots. I'm Matt McCoy.
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7: I'm at home watching the Cowboys Ravens game, which was a very exciting game.
8: That was a great game.
7: And so, all of a sudden, my wife tells me, hey, don't forget, it's my stepmom's birthday and they're having a big birthday dinner. And I'm like, when? And she said, 5:30. And I'm like, what are you talking, 5:30? The game, it's getting good. We got to go. And I'm like, okay, fine.
8: Yeah.
7: So we go to the game. And I got the game on my phone. I'm listening to it with my ears. And we get to the place we're eating. And everybody's sitting there. And it gets to the part where the

0: Cowboys get to the 2-yard line and they can't score a touchdown. And I'm going, okay, field goal. So we're going into overtime. And then I turn around and the Ravens get that one pass to get down the field, get in field goal range. They make it. And this was heard throughout Dave's High Desert Grill. God damn it. And then, evidently, one of the most epic Sunday night football games we've had in a long time. And I'm watching the game at 16-0 Rams at halftime. They've got it pretty well in hand. I fall asleep. I wake up and I'm watching Mike Tomlin doing an interview at the end of the game. And I go, wait, what? And it shows that Denver won the game. And I was like, what did I miss?
1: Yeah.
0: My God.
1: That was a great game. I stayed up and watched the end of that one.
0: Oh, man, I didn't mean to fall asleep. I just did, you know.
1: I had to go to the store, and I was like, but I'm watching the Cowboys game, and I'm like, I can't leave. Then, they tied up the field goal. All right, they're going to go in overtime. All right, let me run to the store. I'll run right back, and I'll catch overtime. And I get in the car, and just by the time I find it to listen to it, it's the Cowboys Network guy. He's going like, you know, after big comeback like that. What a disappointment. And my wife texts, Ravens made a field goal. They won.
0: Yep, they did.
1: I was like, oh, I missed it.
0: I don't understand. And look, I like dinner. Don't get me wrong.
1: Dinner's good.
0: You don't schedule a dinner at 5:30. You do dinner at minimum 6. 6:30 or 7 is a little bit, especially on Sunday during football season.
1: Whose birthday was it?
0: It was my stepmom-in-law's.
1: And so how old is she?
0: Oh, I'm not going to say.
1: I mean, in the ballpark.
0: 70-something.
1: Okay, so 5:30 is actually
2: 5:30 is late.
1: A little late, 4:30 would be more.
0: I think that's bad form. It's very bad form.
1: But it's not your birthday, is it, fella?
0: Well, apparently not. So, no, and it wasn't my birthday on the field either, was it? So no. Jonathan was picking against me, and I have my first loss of the year. Good job, Jonathan. You beat me. Not only did you beat me by like 3 games. Good job, dude.
1: Wow.
0: So Jonathan's getting a $50 gift card to Rio Bravo Brewing Company. Good for him. Beat me handily, you could say.
1: Why do you think that is? Did you go out on a limb with some picks, or just things didn't work out?
0: I took Carolina to beat Cleveland.
1: Okay.
0: Who didn't? I took Houston to beat Indy. I took the Giants to beat Tennessee. I got that one. I took the Cowboys to beat Baltimore. I took New Orleans to beat the Raiders.
1: Oh, whoopsie. Yeah.
0: So, yeah. Jonathan with the win. Good job, dude. Good job. 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
14: 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I feel like a
0: woman. What kind of world are we living in when the Las Vegas Raiders are 3-0, the Cleveland Browns are 2-1, and the LA Rams are 1-2?
1: I know.
0: It just doesn't seem right. It's going to be one of those years, man. We talked to Dolph Lundgren on Friday. Check it out. Our guest on the hotline right now, the one and only Dolph Lundgren. Hey, Dolph, good morning, man. How are you?
15: Fine, thank you. Good morning.
0: Yeah, good morning to you, too. So your new book is called Fights Worth Fighting, Finding Strength in Struggle. And I'm just now finding out that you were a chemical engineering student before you went into martial arts. That's almost not fair to be really smart and be such a badass at the same time, you know?
15: Sorry about that.
0: can you talk a little bit about how you ended up getting, I guess the word would be discovered, to get into the movies where you were coming as a chemical engineering student? Let us know how that worked out.
15: Well, I was studying in Sydney, Australia on a scholarship, and I was also working as a doorman and doing some security on the side because I was a karate champion. And one of the acts was the singer Grace Jones, who was from New York, and I ended up kind of meeting her, and we started a romance. And when I was done with school, I went to Tokyo to train karate, and she was there as well, doing a commercial for Honda, I think it was, and ended up going back with her to New York, and I had some time off. I was going to start school in the fall in Boston, and I ended up, you know, she dragged me out to Studio 54 and a few other places, ran into some little guy, took a picture of me with his Instamatic camera, and it was Randy Warhol, and, you know, he put me in his magazine, and then I decided at some point that I wanted to, I didn't think chemical engineering was as exciting anymore, that I, you know, I like show business better.
0: Sure.
15: And so I decided to try some acting. And actually, what happened was I'd done some acting when I was younger, and I had a very troubled childhood in Sweden. Actually, my dad was quite a violent character, and that's why I became a fighter in the first place. And that kind of, as a lot of artists, you have something you're trying to express. There's a reason why you want to go up on stage and, you know, make a fool out of yourself. And that was the trauma I had from my childhood. So I realized acting was a way for me to express that. And I couldn't do that through chemical engineering. So I gave up the studies and I decided to become an actor instead.
0: That's amazing.
15: We're trying to be an actor.
0: Yeah. No, I'm speaking with Dolph Lundgren right now. We were actually talking this morning about, in real life, if you could take Stallone. And then we started talking about the fact that here, this is how it works in movies. And then somebody let us know that when you were on the set of Rocky IV, you actually landed a couple of hits on both Carl Weathers and Sylvester Stallone and nearly shut down production on Rocky IV. Can you describe that situation?
15: Well, let's see. The first thing we shot in that movie was the final battle, final fight. That was between you and Sly and... I played Soviet boxer Ivan Drago, he played Rocky Balboa, and that was a pretty gruesome fight where, my character just killed Apollo Creed, and, you know, this revenge, now it's, we're fighting in Moscow, and it's kind of to the end, as we say, it's like a kind of a death match where we exchange these heavy blows, and some of them, sometimes, you know, in the corners, Sly would like, you know, told me to hit him. I mean, go to the body. And, of course, you try to avoid it. You try to roll with it. But some of those punches got through his guard, I believe. And I didn't really know what had happened. But when I got back to L.A., and the producer calls me and says, hey, Dolph, you got a week off. And I'm like, great, you know, what's going on? Sly's in the hospital.
0: Oh, no.
15: I heard later his heart muscle had been bruised or something, and he had to fly him down from Vancouver to L.A., low altitude. And so his heart had swollen up or something, and then he recovered, of course. But, yeah, it was a tough fight.
0: Yeah, I can imagine. We're speaking with Dolph Lundgren right now. We're also talking about some of your roles in The Expendables and Universal Soldier. And you got all these action guys that are in The Expendables. The cast is vast. And then all you guys get to film this movie together. How much of a blast was that? Was there any competition going on between you guys in between shoots or things like that?
15: Well, there's a little bit of that going on. I mean, even in Rocky IV, obviously, you know, you're trying to be ripped, you're trying to look good. The script says who's going to win and so forth, so it's more like to make sure you look good. Same when I did Universal Soldier with Jean-Claude Van Damme, we had a lot of scenes where we're like shirtless next to each other, so you're trying to be more ripped than the other guy, eat less carbs, kind of painful, but anyway... then Expendables was very unusual because most of these actors, they're starring in their own movies, and they had, stars, I would say. They would, you know, they'd have maybe one or two character actors around them, but, you know, people like Mel Gibson and Chuck Norris and Jason Statham, you know, Harrison Ford, Arnold Schwarzenegger, of course, Bruce Willis, it was me, Sly, Jet Li. I mean, the list goes on, and it was very unsettling almost, where you'd come into one of those heating little tents in the morning to strap on all the gear, and there's all of these characters all, you know, kind of jammed together in this little tent, you know, and Arnold shows up, and Chuck Norris, and Sly, and then Mel Gibson, and it's like, wow. I was just happy to be part of it. I just felt like it was a blessing to be included with those guys.
0: Yeah, absolutely. Absolutely. So cool. The book is called Power and Fight. So, Dolph, great talking with you today, man. We appreciate you calling.
15: Thanks, yeah. And it was nice talking to you guys, and hopefully you'll enjoy the book.
0: Yeah, we're looking forward to it, man. Thanks for calling.
15: Thank you.
0: All right.
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2: Skyler.
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2: An 18-year-old was arrested for killing a child in a DWI crash on I-40 in Albuquerque. So it happened Friday night before 10 p.m. Officers responded to a two-vehicle rollover crash in the eastbound lanes of I-40 near Unser. State police say the 18-year-old was driving at a high rate of speed when he tried to pass a semi. As he tried getting back into the other lane, his vehicle struck the rear passenger side of an SUV, causing the two vehicles to roll over. Child in the SUV died. Three people in the SUV were taken to the hospital, and three people in the 18-year-old's car were also taken to the hospital. Malachi Velasquez McCormick is facing homicide by vehicle, aggravated DWI, reckless driving, and open container charges.
3: Oh, man.
4: What the hell do you say to that?
3: Yeah, I know.
2: Well, yeah, just ruined. Well, yeah, killed a child and ruined people's lives.
3: Yeah.
2: And your own as well.
4: Yep.
2: Albuquerque is under a flood watch today. The alert covers several counties throughout the state as heavy rain is expected today, tomorrow, and Wednesday. Anyone that lives in low-lying or flood-prone areas should take precautions. The flood watch is expected to last until early Wednesday morning.
4: I drove over the river yesterday morning.
2: Mm.
4: There is almost enough river going on now that it almost looks like there's water from side to side, but there's not quite. It's not quite there yet, but that's more water than I've seen in the river in a year. And I heard from somebody last week, I don't know if this is true, but I guess Albuquerque got 5.5 inches measured of rain at some point last week. And at that point in time, we got the most rain in the country.
2: Wow.
4: When was the last time we could lay claim to that?
3: Yeah.
4: So,
3: in the national news, they were saying, they were pointing out New Mexico is going to get all this rain.
4: Yeah. And indeed we did. I got to tell you, we need it. Yeah. All right. I'm done with the rain. I'm over it. Let's get back to dry. Come on now.
3: And they released water into the Rio Grande, too.
4: Good.
3: They released the water, and then we got all the rain.
4: That's great. So we really don't need more rain.
2: Not really, but we're going to get some.
4: Well, that sucks.
3: But even after all this rain, they still say probably, it's a drop in the bucket as far as the drought.
2: Yeah. Well, they always talk about snowpack.
3: Yeah.
2: You need the snowpack.
4: Now, see, that's what I heard, is that this is going to be an unusually wet winter. Great.
3: Yeah.
4: Because we need that. Just enough rain right now. That's all.
2: Yeah.
4: That's what I'm saying.
2: Yeah,
4: I don't think anybody that controls the weather is particularly interested in my opinion or what I'm saying.
2: No.
4: You know?
3: And not to make it about
2: the Lord Mother will make Nature's it rain when the Lord makes it rain. To you.
4: Mother Nature told me to kiss her ass right in the puckered pink center.
3: And not to make it all about us, but yeah, the biggest snow year in years predicted here. And I broke my hip. I can't ski or snowboard. Or maybe I can. I'll have to ask my ortho.
4: I would say you could.
3: We'll see.
4: Yeah.
3: Break my other hip.
4: Yeah. There you go. That sounds like a plan.
2: Don't say that.
3: No, I kid.
2: Albuquerque residents are being asked to complete a new survey about a potential downtown redevelopment. City Councilor Joaquin Baca said he
4: liked to... Reboot of downtown number 597.
2: He wants to try again.
3: You got to keep trying. You can't give up hope.
4: Man, I was down there last Saturday. Not this one that just passed, but the one before. And we got a dinner at 9? And I was amazed at how dead it was down there. Well, I don't know downtown to be slow on a Saturday night. And I looked down Central and I was like, damn, there's not a whole hell of a lot going on down here. Wow.
2: No. Yeah. So City Councilor Baca said he'd like to see what projects people want done. Baca said he'd like to fund the top 5 projects that people vote for. You can complete the survey online.
4: Okay. Well, then let's take a break. And on account of it's Monday, how about Monday morning movie trivia right after this? Hang on a second.
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4: 712, 94.1 FM, KZR, Albuquerque. Hope everybody's weekend was swell. It's Swami and Skyler, it's Mahoney. Now, I got a question for you. Actually, not a question, a statement. So coming up this morning at 8:20, Lars Anderson is our guest. Apparently, he's just written the definitive book about Tom Brady. Now, there's a little leakage from this book already, talking about how Gisele Bündchen was the one that ended the marriage to Tom Brady. Mm. She's the one that shut her down. And apparently, she's really into astrology. And after a 13-year marriage, she just texted him one day and said, "Hey, we're not compatible. The stars say so." And just like that, she was out.
2: Well, that can't be the only reason.
4: Well, that's the one.
2: There
4: that
2: must have been signs.
4: That's the one she provided him. So, yeah. And why do I take such joy in hearing that? I don't know why. So, yeah, we'll talk to him at 8:20. We'll get Van Tate on the line and talk about the grievous Cowboys coaching staff errors from yesterday. And there were several. And we'll talk about the fact that, folks, our UNM Lobos are 3-1, baby.
3: Yeah. Oh, they dominated. Michigan State.
4: And we let State have it like we always should. So, yeah, we'll have plenty to cover with Van when we get to about 9:30, somewhere in that area. And, yeah, there you go. So, Skyler, you need to explain to everybody what happened and what we've got going on here in the studio, because we've got some guests today. Unintended guests.
2: That's right.
4: So
2: a little stinky guest.
4: Yeah, a little bit.
3: Stinkier than usual.
2: Yes.
4: Yeah.
2: We don't need that. But, I got these doodles. I guess we call them poodle mixes.
4: Okay.
2: That got off the freeway this morning driving in.
4: They were just walking along on the freeway.
2: They were on the shoulder.
4: Okay. Yeah. Could you explain? Give me some detail here.
2: Oh, westbound 40.
4: Yeah.
2: About, 4:40 in the morning.
4: Okay.
2: I see these two strutting down the shoulder of the freeway, like between Eubank and Wyoming.
4: Okay.
2: And I'm like, oh, no, okay. And I pulled over and I got them.
4: Okay.
2: So now they're here at the studio.
4: And they're in our possession at the moment.
2: They are. And apparently somebody who's claiming to be the owner, they have pictures and stuff.
4: They do.
2: Is on the way here.
4: Okay, sweet.
3: Yeah.
4: So if that turns out to be the case. Now, see, I don't feel like we should be the ones verifying that. I feel like a professional should do that.
2: Yeah, but how do we do that?
4: I don't know. Can we get a hold of Celia?
2: I guess we could.
4: We could try.
3: I mean, looking at the pictures online, and it was from 17 minutes ago when they posted them, and it sure looks like them to me. I don't know.
4: Good.
2: Yeah, it does.
4: So, what's the harm in... All right, it's 7:15 in the morning. Now, that might be before some people get up, okay? Uh-huh. So, I always figure that if you send a text, that's not as bad as calling when it's questionably early. Do you know what I'm saying?
2: Uh-huh.
4: So, we could try and text her. We could. If you want somebody to take the hit, I'll take the hit. I'll text her.
2: She can call us.
4: Yeah, yeah. All right. I'll see what I can find out. But if you're missing those dogs, get in touch with us. One's tannish, one's black, and they are big dogs. They're like standard poodle type of looking dogs.
2: Like mixes, yeah.
4: Yeah, okay. So hit me up, rob@94rock.com, or you can do it on our Facebook page. Whatever works for you. Hopefully the owners find them. These are their proper owners, and we're all good. It's all above board.
2: Right,
4: yeah. All right, cool. So there's a couple in Texas that's suing a daycare, a Fort Worth Montessori to be exact, and they're suing them for more than $1 million. Here's why. Apparently, this nursery that these kids were being watched at was having a child fight club.
2: Oh.
4: All right? So surveillance video allegedly showed the staff at this place encouraging a fight involving a 4-year-old kid and another one. So the parents of this kid say that their son, after the fight stopped, the teacher entered the room and allegedly grabbed, shook, and yelled at him before encouraging her own son to hit and kick him.
2: What?
4: The parents say he suffered bruises, scratches, headaches, anxiety, fear of daycare. I would imagine he does.
2: Well, yeah.
4: I would imagine he does. But it makes you wonder, man. These are the people that are supposed to be taking care of your kid when he's sitting in the daycare, and you think to yourself, what really goes on when I'm not there?
3: When you go to the daycare and all the little kids have the little cauliflower ears, like the MMA fighters.
4: Which would really suck. Did your kids spend any time in daycare, Phil?
3: Not daycare. Well, you know, just preschool and then school.
4: Okay.
3: Then kindergarten and all that, but not daycare, no.
4: Okay. Yeah, we had our daughter in daycare for a while. And she had lots of good buddies there, and it was great. But you do got to wonder what the hell goes on when you're not there, you know?
3: Right.
4: My kids spoke a fair amount of Spanish at 4 years old, though, because I think most of the people at that daycare did.
3: Mm-hmm.
4: So she,
2: did she remember it all?
4: No, not at all. But I do remember when she was real little, and before she could say a lot of words, she'd hold her hands out and say, Avas, Avas, Avas. Like, what the hell? Then finally we realized she was trying to say agua. She wanted water. We're figuring this out.
2: Right.
4: All right, we're getting this together, sure. But nice job there, Fort Worth Daycare. Real encouraging stuff.
2: Lovely.
4: Why does that sound strangely entertaining to watch YouTube videos of a kid fight club?
3: And do they take bets?
4: Yeah, exactly. It's a total call she thing or something like that. I don't know. All right, Scatter, what do you got for a word today?
0: Confabulate. Confabulate.
4: Does that inflate something, exaggerate something, complicate something?
2: Well.
3: Mix things up, kind of combine things.
2: There you go. To confabulate is to generate a false memory by filling in memory gaps with fabrications.
4: An older
2: meaning still in use is to talk informally, to chat. So it has two meanings.
3: Let's get on the phone, buddy. We'll confabulate.
2: We're going to confabulate.
4: Yeah, okay.
2: We were doing that right now.
4: That's true.
2: And creating false memories.
4: That's true.
2: At the same time.
4: Yeah, look at us, man. Unbelievable. And what's the Urban Dictionary word of the day there?
3: In honor of our unintended guest this morning?
4: Yes.
3: The tampoodle. The tampoodle.
2: Oh, my.
3: Tampoodle.
4: Is that what elephants use for tampons?
3: Well, it's when a poodle is so damn fluffy, it can be mistaken for a large walking tampon.
4: They don't have that.
2: Oh, I've seen that.
3: They're called sheep. I thought sheep were the... Yeah.
4: That's a elephant's tampon is a sheep. You know why they quit using them, right?
3: Why?
4: Toxic flock syndrome.
3: Oh, come on.
2: Because
3: it's 1985.
4: That joke was like, yeah. When was toxic shock syndrome a thing?
3: I don't know exactly.
2: I think you could still get it.
4: You can?
3: But when was it a thing? So.
4: Like, but it was like a thing. I felt like when it feels like an 80s thing to me. Where women were getting some kind of toxicity from certain kinds of tampons. Right?
2: I've always heard toxic shock syndrome. You can get it if you don't change them enough.
3: Yeah.
4: How do you not change one of those?
2: I mean, every time I went to the bathroom, I would change it.
3: I don't know if I'm prepared for this conversation.
4: No, for this confabulation at this moment.
3: Do you just
4: insert one at the beginning of your day? Okay, yeah.
2: And you just keep going about your day?
4: And then you just blah, blah, blah. And then all of a sudden, 2 days later, you're like, oh, yeah.
2: That's still a
4: that damn thing's still in there. What the hell is going on?
2: Who knew?
4: Oh, my God.
3: I was wondering where that was.
4: Or when you can't get it done the next month because there's something in there, and you're like, what the? And then, that's right. That was June's tampon.
2: Or the string breaks off, and you're like, let it be. Does that fall out eventually?
4: Does that happen?
2: The string breaking?
4: Yeah.
2: I had a friend, the string broke.
4: So what do you do at that point? Tongs?
2: She actually went to the hospital.
4: Yeah, really? I think so.
2: Get it out.
3: Yeah. You can't get the salad tongs?
2: I guess it depends on the lady. I don't know.
3: There's a few of them. I didn't know. It's like a clown car.
2: Who's got the littlest, tiniest hands?
4: Oh, no.
2: I need a favor.
3: Like a magician where they just keep pulling ribbon out of their mouth kind of thing.
4: It would suck to be a girl, man. It would suck. You guys have... It's not fair. It has its
2: low points.
4: Yeah.
3: It's complicated.
4: I can imagine.
2: And it's also complicated.
3: Men are simple.
4: Yeah.
2: They really are.
4: Yeah. You know? I mean, you girls have mammograms and tampons.
2: And
4: ovulating.
3: And
4: lactating.
3: It's a mysterious world, the whole, you know, the whole vulva area.
2: Isn't it?
4: And then you find,
2: and then you all expect us to keep it nice and neat. And
4: yes, we do.
2: Up.
4: Yes, we do. Is that too
2: sometimes
4: much to ask?
2: Sometimes putting designs in.
4: Is that too much to ask? I feel like that's not too much to ask.
2: It's not too.
4: I do.
3: I don't think the guys want the designs. I think the girls decide.
4: Yeah,
3: some fancy designs.
2: No,
3: guys
2: don't care.
4: I'm not going to be spending too much time looking at it. I'm going to be doing other things.
3: Oh,
4: my
3: God.
2: You like it neat and tidy. Yeah.
4: Well, sure. Who doesn't?
2: I think everyone
4: I can't
2: does.
4: Think of anybody. I was like, man, I'd like mine unkempt. I'd like mine to just be a mess. That's what I'm into.
2: I'm feeling myself. It's
4: that's
2: unkempt.
4: What I'm into. See, now the thing that sucks is when you're a woman and you finally start getting a grasp on how to handle all that stuff.
3: Right.
4: They throw menopause at you. And you think, all right, cool. I'm done. Menopause. That means there's no more menstruation. It's over. I'm done. Right. I graduated. Oh,
3: but hopefully
4: but
3: by
4: you
3: that
4: graduate
3: point.
4: And sometimes it's worse, right?
2: That's what we hear. We were at a little event recently. And
4: yes, we were.
2: The ladies were talking about that. Yeah.
4: They sure were.
3: But it's temporary, right? It only lasts for so long.
4: I know a lady who's been dealing with it for 6 or 7 years.
3: Really?
2: Lashes.
4: Wow. Yeah. And she said she'd take the menstruation any day.
3: But you say by the time they get a handle on it, then they have menopause.
4: Yeah.
3: But that's at an older age. Hopefully they've got a grasp of it many, many years before that, you know.
4: That's true. I hadn't thought of that. Sorry.
3: God, I finally figured this thing out. You know?
2: I finally learned how to use this tampon, right?
4: It's only taken me 50 years, but damn it, I finally got it down.
2: Wow, and now it's gone.
16: That's what we're doing now. That's what we're doing.
3: God, I've gained I've gained a few pounds. Well, have you noticed you're missing any tampons?
2: I supposed to take those out. I thought they dissolved.
3: I just lost 13 pounds.
2: Oh, man. Goodness.
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16: That conversation did not just happen.
2: That was an award-winning conversation. Marconi Awards, here we come.
16: Oh, yeah. If we don't win one for that, we're never winning one. Come on.
3: It's either a Marconi Award or a fireable offense. The jury's still out.
2: Oh, yeah, right. 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But if you see something, email rob@94rock.com.
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16: Okay. 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
16: Unbelievable, man. 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But if you can tell me what movie you're about to hear, I'll give you those for free. And you don't have to worry about details about where you buy them and such. Okay? So, 889-9494. Tell me what movie this is.
17: What the hell were you doing in the bathroom all night?
16: Okay, one more time.
17: What the hell were you doing in the bathroom all night?
16: Okay, what movie is that?
3: Fits in with our conversation.
16: Yes, it does. Yes, it does. 889-9494. Good luck. Tell me what movie that is, and I'll send you my calls, all right? Yeah. I just say again, without getting back into that whole graphic conversation, what a pain in the ass to have to be a female, man.
3: Yeah.
16: I'm serious.
3: Remember Love Lines and Dr. Drew? Drew would always describe it as, men are simple. Women have complicated plumbing.
16: Yeah, they do. Yeah.
3: And it involves emotions and, you know, it's a whole thing.
16: Yeah, it's a whole thing.
3: It's a whole thing, all that plumbing.
16: God. And can you imagine when you're a young kid and you're just about to become a teenager and then mom has to sit down and explain to you, here's what's coming, kid.
3: Right.
16: Blah, blah, blah. And you're like, hey, what?
2: And you're like, they're true. Like, this is what you're going to have to do when you're at school. And you're like, freak. Everyone's going to make fun of me.
16: Yeah, that's awful. Mm-hmm. That is awful. What did Carrie's mom say? They're all going to laugh at you.
3: They're all going to laugh at you.
16: That was it. That's right. All right. Let's go to the phones. 94 Rock. Good morning. Who's this? Hello? Nope, they're out. 94 Rock, good morning. Who's this?
18: Good morning. Who's this? Hello, this is DJ Belgrito.
16: Oh, man. Hey, could you do me a favor and could you speak right into your phone? You sound like you're in a bathroom or something.
18: Okay. Hello, this is Ezekiel.
16: There you go, man. That sounds much better, man. What movie was that, dude?
18: That was Hidden Figures?
16: No.
19: No!
16: Keep trying. 94 Rock, good morning. Who's this?
20: This is Tiffany.
16: What movie is it?
20: Is it Young Frankenstein?
16: No. Keep trying. Nice guess, but no. 94 Rock, who's this?
21: Toriana.
16: Hey, Toriana, what movie was that?
21: Is it Knives Out?
16: Yes! Good job.
3: Which one?
16: Knives Out.
3: Oh, yeah.
16: Yeah. Which I saw in the love this weekend. That looks like a good movie. Feels like one I want to watch.
2: I
16: all
2: saw
16: the
2: that.
16: You didn't
2: I
16: like
2: didn't
16: it, huh?
2: I didn't care for it. I think the only one.
16: Hey, Toriana, you didn't like it?
21: No, not really a fan of it.
16: How come?
21: It's not like bad, but
2: yeah,
21: just not my thing, you know?
3: It's a big ensemble cast.
16: Yeah.
2: It didn't need it.
3: I thought it was all right.
2: It's
16: okay. Well, anyway, you're going to McCall's Haunted Farm, okay?
21: Awesome. Thank
16: all right. You got it, man. Do me a favor. Don't hang up. Say it.
21: 94 Rock.
16: Good job. Yeah. All right, then. 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
27: Getting married in 2 months, which... No. You don't... Why are you applauding? She could be a jerk. You don't know her. It makes me throw up in my mouth when I think about it. I don't know if it's good or bad. It's just weird. Because, you know, all of a sudden, now that I asked her to marry me, she thinks she has me forever. So all the little pet peeves, things I do that she hates, are coming out. Like, when we go to sleep, she hates the way I sleep. She hates the way I go to bed. I sleep a little weird. I sleep fully naked with socks. I think it's sexy as hell. I don't know why she's complaining. I'm talking tube socks from, like, 1978. They come up to my knees. I look like Olivia Newton-John and Let's Get Physical video. That's how hot I'm talking. And she gets mad, but I want to be naked. Why can't we both be naked so we can feel each other? The thing you need to feel doesn't have a sock, honey. Are your feet cold? No, but if somebody breaks in and I have to fight them... I don't want to get splinters. And I want to slide to them like a magician. Just... Are you ready? And slide away. That would scare the hell out of any burglar. Just a fat, bald, naked guy ice skating towards you in the living room. Just, what's up, burglar man? Wrong house. And I'm just gone.
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1: Oh, yeah.
0: Apparently, listener Chris sent an email, just said, hey, Rob, those kids clearly don't know, and they broke the first rule of Fight Club. You don't
2: right.
0: talk about Fight Club.
2: That's right.
0: And apparently they did. So.
3: Now,
4: oh, my
0: that,
4: gosh.
0: That, you're not supposed to talk about
3: no,
0: it.
3: No, that's the first true. Rule. I think that, I think that's the second rule, too, isn't it?
0: I think it is. Right. I think you're right. Yeah.
3: Now, if that were legal, appropriate in any way, shape, or form, they would do it on TV. They'd put it on TV. You know what I mean? But yes. not on ESPN, too. They'd put it on Nickelodeon.
0: They'd put it on the news. Yeah, right. There'd be slime at the end or something like that. If you didn't hear, there was a daycare in Fort Worth where a surveillance camera caught these workers encouraging this four-year-old and this other four-year-old to fight. And then, well, nah, you get the idea, right?
4: Yeah.
0: Sure. So those dogs that Skyler rescued this morning that were just on the side of the road. Two very large dogs.
4: On the side of the road, side of the freeway.
0: apparently the owners got notified, and they just came by and got the dogs. So.
3: They had posted, I think the owners posted, saying, here's our dogs with pictures, and we're missing them, and they was on a trailhead, and they got away, or whatever it was. And then people saw that and responded.
0: Yeah.
3: And said, yeah, they're

0: Cool.
1: We'll ask her what donuts she wants.
2: I'm tired now.
1: She woke me up.
2: I'm tired and dirty.
1: She called and I'm like, oh.
2: She was.
1: Did I wake you up? A little bit.
0: She called me this morning and I had already, I was almost all the way to the station. She wanted to leave. She, hey, have you left yet? And I go, well, yeah, I'm almost to the station. Well, I found these dogs. I'm like, only you. Only you. How does that happen?
1: The universe puts them together.
0: I guess so.
2: I don't know.
0: I guess so. Well, I'll tell you what we're going to do. We're going to take a break. I'll lay a power ranking topic on you right before we do the birthdays. That'll be right after this. Hang on a second.
3: The UNL.
4: Hey, I'm Nile Rodgers. This fall, I'll be driving across the country, meeting some of today's coolest and most fascinating artists. 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
0: Good morning. Before we get to the birthdays, let me lay a power ranking topic on you for today. This ought to be a fun one. How about things that feel like a personal attack, even though they're not? Okay. Does that make sense? Mm-hmm. Things that feel like a personal attack, even though they're not.
1: Give me
0: Rob,
1: an example.
0: Like somebody taking your parking spot that you park in every day.
1: Oh, okay.
0: And then you show up to work that day and somebody's in your spot. It happens here all the time. I got one spot I park in every day. And then every once in a while, I'll show up and the whole parking lot is empty except that one spot. Feels like a personal attack to me.

0: Feels one like morning somebody... you took my spot because someone took your spot.
1: Yeah, and it started and this like, whole chain of events, man. It was all domino effect. And then she felt personally attacked because I felt personally attacked.
0: Like, how rude.
1: And then she took somebody's spot in this whole thing, you know?
0: Yeah, what are you going to do?
1: So that feels like a personal attack, even though it's not. Somebody taking your parking spot, for example. So send your answers to rob@94rock.com. 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And Porn Star Birthdays are brought to you by Video Max and Lovett Center in Albuquerque and Santa Fe.
0: Today we have Laura Duo. She is 30, and you can see her in Fluffer Goes Too Far, Role Play Roulette.
1: How do you do
0: 2.
1: That exactly?
2: Can I get a towel over here?
0: Yes, exactly. Bikini yeah. Babes, Triple X Bang, and Hard Diagnosis.
1: I get it.
0: Luna Levy, 33 today. See her in Luna Levy, Back to Stroke Some More. Bad Santa, Triple X, Picking Up the Fruit Lady, and Gimme Some. And then we have Lil...
1: Get some.
0: Lil Canadian Girl. She's 34.
2: Is that L-I apostrophe L? Lil?
0: L-I-L.
1: Yeah, of course.
0: Canadian Girl.
1: Yep.
0: Beautiful Butt Plugs.
2: Beautiful Butt Plugs. Is that a song? That's an old-timey song.
0: Bunny Booty, Made to Worship, Smell My Feet
1: Stop.
0: 2. And your new mommy.
2: Can I smell your feet? No.
1: Must be your... Oh, never mind. Yeah. Never mind.
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1: 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Do you know that joke, Skyler?
0: No, I don't.
1: So this guy gets in an elevator, boy. Right? And there's a lady in the elevator. No. Gets in the elevator, and he looks at her kind of funny. He goes, man, can I smell your feet? And she goes, absolutely not. And he goes, oh, must... Never mind. I can't tell you.
0: Oh.
1: Yeah. All right.
0: I think I can figure it out.
1: Daily Dump is coming up shortly. Hang on.
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2: NBC News Radio, I'm Michael Kastner. U.S. Ambassador to China David Perdue says President Trump raised the possibility of selling weapons to Beijing during his recent meeting with President Xi Jinping. Perdue made the comment Sunday on Fox News. British police are getting the credit for foiling a potential terror attack on a U.K. airbase being used by the U.S. military. British police said they arrested five men, now identified as British men in their 20s, early Sunday, acting on a tip about three suspicious vehicles heading towards RAF Fairford in western England. All five are being held on suspicion of terrorism and explosives charges. SpaceX has launched its massive Starship rocket into orbit this morning.
12: 3, 2, 1.
2: The Starship 14 unmanned test flight launched from the SpaceX facility at Starbase, Texas. Michael Kastner, NBC News Radio.
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17: Morning and a happy Monday. I'm KOB 4 meteorologist Amanda Galushka with your Monday forecast. Your morning is starting off with some clouds overhead. Temperatures are in the 60s right now and winds are pretty much light out of the north and east. Now, most of our day is going to be fairly quiet, but we do have rain chances starting in those mid-afternoon hours. I think the better chance will come as we get into the evening and overnight. We may see some pretty heavy rounds of rain as we go forward in time. So flood watches are in effect from noon today until 6 a.m. Wednesday.
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1: 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And Gino's New York Style Pizza will be bringing you the Daily Dump today. 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And if you're feeling a sandwich instead of pizza, the meatball parmesan, the chicken parmesan, the Philly cheesesteak that you get New Mexico style with green chili if you'd like. 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
0: Yeah.
1: All those are on the menu. That's at Gino's New York Style Pizza. And here we go.
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19: Your weekend box office reports coming in at number 5, Forgotten Island. It's an animated deal. So if you haven't heard of it, that's right. It's if you don't have kids, you haven't heard of it. Primetime coming in at number 4, $19.2 million. That's the Chris Hansen movie with Robert Pattinson about to catch a predator. I'll have more on that in a moment.
1: Okay.
19: Coming in at number 3 with $20 million, Heart of the Beast, Brad Pitt and Doggy.
20: And the Doggy.
19: Yeah.
1: Oh, yeah, yeah, yeah.
19: Which is great on Rotten Tomatoes. I didn't get out to see it. Coming in at number 2, Resident Evil. How many weeks has that been out? 2 or 3? I can't remember, but still coming in at $23.3 million. And coming in at number 1, Avengers Endgame Encore, the re-release of Endgame, $26 million. Now, I think they
1: really?
19: Added,
1: I didn't know they did that.
19: They did, because they have the new one that's going to be coming
1: out. Yeah, I knew that.
19: So, of course, they're going to get every dollar they can out of it. And also let people see the movie in the theater that haven't seen the original.
1: You know, you got to suspend your disbelief with Avengers movies, obviously.
19: A little bit.
1: But when Iron Man squeezed Gwyneth Paltrow, suddenly became a hero and got in one of those outfits to fight the bad guys at the end, that's when I said, all right, that's so wouldn't yeah. happen. You guys are so full of it.
19: You lost my believability.
1: Yeah, you had me until that moment. Now, all of a sudden, Gwyneth Paltrow's a superhero. Stop it.
19: Stop.
1: You know? Yeah.
19: What's her, I won't even get into it. Her candle is her superpower.
1: That's it.
19: I'm not combining
1: it.
19: Any of it.
1: Yeah.
19: $26 million for that one. Now, I think they
1: added... Thanos was like, oh, what's that? What's
20: you know that smell.
1: It's a little musty in here all of a sudden. What the hell's going on?
19: That's why I didn't want to go there. But I think they added scenes. Did they not add new scenes to it?
1: Well, the thing is, re-release? They've been showing Marvel movies since that one came out. Shang-Chi and several others. And now these whole new group of Avengers are going to be kind of taking over. Fantastic Four.
19: Yeah.
1: Captain America. Falcon is now Captain America. And so it's like a new generation.
19: Yeah.
1: Yeah.
19: Superheroes have always been popular, but it seems like now they're just, that's all you see anymore.
1: I know.
19: They're everywhere.
1: But I have to admit, I saw the trailer to this new Avengers and I was like, oh, man. Okay. So I'll probably go. You know?
19: So I thought the opposite. Yeah, I understand. You couldn't pay me.
1: Oh, I'm already so invested. I feel like I got to finish it, right?
20: Okay.
0: Yeah. New Star Wars movie is in development. John Watts is apparently going to be one directing this. Now, he directed Spider-Man trilogy, which includes Spider-Man Homecoming, Far From Home, and No Way Home. I've not seen any of those. And I'm not going to see the new Star Wars. No, thank you.
1: Yeah, I don't know. I'm kind of out on the Star Wars stuff at this point. I got to be honest. I watched Mandalorian, and it was good.
19: I liked it.
1: Yeah. And then I kind of felt like, I think I'm done with the Star Wars now.
0: Yeah.
1: Maybe not.
19: I like the TV series, The Mandalorian, the little miniseries.
1: Yeah, the one that was on Disney.
19: Right? Yeah.
1: Yeah.
19: The movie, I was like, okay. It just felt like a two-hour episode of the TV show.
1: But I could see that.
19: It was okay.
1: Yeah, it was all right.
19: Speaking of that movie, though, Primetime with the Chris Hansen story with Robert Pattinson. Chris Hansen able to share his reaction now that he's seen it to Robert Pattinson's portrayal of him in Primetime. And it's not positive. on his Have a Seat with Chris Hansen podcast, the To Catch a Predator host called the performance so bizarre and in and out of reality. He acknowledged that he was not objective, but said the film was so detached from reality or anything I've experienced then or now doing the investigation. Adding, I'm not sure what the point of it was.
1: We've had Chris Hansen on the morning show a couple times.
19: Yeah?
1: We have. It's been a minute, but we have, yeah.
19: Yeah. Okay. So they made it seem like I haven't seen the movie yet. I want to. But what I've read is that they make it seem like he had dark intentions there, trying to exploit the whole thing or whatever. And he's saying, no, I was doing investigations.
1: Okay.
19: I don't know the truth, but I want to see the movie.
1: I see.
0: John Goodman, he's going to join the cast of The Last of Us for season 3. So season 3 is expected to be told from the point of view of the killer, Abby. And John Goodman is going to play Joey.
1: I got to tell you, I really didn't like the second season of it.
0: Yeah, no, I didn't care for that so much.
1: I only got about halfway through and I was like, this show fell off a cliff badly. And
0: it
1: I never
0: was
1: really
0: the
1: picked
0: whole
1: it up.
0: Romantic
1: I was over it.
0: Ellie, right? That's her name.
19: It still had some decent moments. We finished it out. But talk about a long wait in between seasons.
0: That's true. It's been a long time.
1: That's for sure.
19: Yeah. That'll be a long one.
1: That's for sure.
19: We could do this.
1: You know, you guys haven't mentioned, and I guarantee you Mike would have, and I unfortunately had to watch some of it last night because the wife and daughter flipped it to it right when we got home. I'm like, Broncos Rams.
19: They're
1: like,
19: dancing? Are we dancing?
1: No, it was the Video Music Awards on MTV and Taylor Swift presentation. Oh my God. They went so over the top with that girl. It was unbelievable. How do you not have a head this big after all of that?
19: Right.
1: She won some Lifetime Producer Director Achievement Award.
0: How thrilling for
1: her. It was a big old deal, man. And my wife and daughter were way into it.
19: And then they show the VIP box, and there's her husband sitting in there cheering,
1: I didn't see him.
19: Cheering her on.
1: There was no sign of Travis that I could see.
19: Oh, he was playing. He was playing.
1: Exactly.
19: Netflix has a new thing coming out. Based on the Penn State cocaine saga, which I have to be honest, I'm not hip to, but it explains it here. The absurd Penn State cocaine saga resulting in a Netflix show. In short, the story involves at least 14 people, current and former students at Penn State, and at least one parent. Each was charged for allegedly being involved in a cocaine trafficking ring that was run out of Sigma Chi and Delta Upsilon frat houses.
1: Oh.
19: So that sounds like a pretty serious thing. Or whatever.
1: Sure, sure.
19: Written by Alec Berg, who wrote Seinfeld and the show Barry,
0: which
19: are both great comedies. So you never know. And just real quick, Sisu, give me a review. Snide. Not a new movie, but new to you.
0: Sisu, amusing, fun.
19: Ultraviolent?
0: Yeah, I've seen worse, a lot worse. But yeah, just... Silly.
19: And those are just your home movies.
0: Sisu. I recommend it if you want just something that, you know, entertaining and...
19: Yeah. And the follow-up, the sequel is good okay. too. It's a lot of fun. Sisu.
1: There you go. Okay. Let's look at traffic. Here we go.
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0: So stop and go, northbound 25, approaching the Big Eye. There are delays there. And then we got a crash now reported on eastbound 40 near 12th. If you see something, email rob@94rock.com.
1: You could make the claim that the 80s were the golden age of the guitar hero. And one of the top of the heap was Dokken's George Lynch. He's 72 years old today. So here's some Dokken right now, 94 Rock.

0: Happy birthday to George. Let's get sports. 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
2: Hey! Looking good, sports fan.
0: Tons of killer games yesterday. And we start off with the Broncos game last night. At halftime, the Broncos were down 16-0 to the Rams and going nowhere fast. Now, last year's Broncos made a habit of coming back from a deficit, and it looks like this year's team might carry on the tradition. Bo Nix's quarterback keeper with 47 seconds left looked to seal the win, but in the game's final 5 minutes, there was a Matt Stafford pick six return to the house by Talanoa Hufanga. The Rams respond with a quick touchdown, but a controversial pass interference call. Nix's run gives Denver an improbable 30-26 win over Los Angeles. Now, Stafford drove the Rams down to the Denver 14 at the end, spiked the ball with 2 seconds left. A false start moved him back to the 19. Then Hufanga secured his second interception of Stafford and sealed the win for the Broncos. That was impressive. The Cowboys coaching staff has to feel an awfully hot seat today. Dallas tied up the game after they couldn't punch it in from the 2-yard line. They settled for a field goal. So at 31-31, the Ravens get the ball back, and on a stunning 7-second drive, Lamar Jackson hit a wide-open Zay Flowers to put the Ravens in field goal range with 1 second left. Tyler Luke nails the walk-off 56-yarder as time expires, and Baltimore gets a 34-31 win over Dallas. I have to ask Van how a bunch of these decisions were made, but all he's going to do is say Jerry Jones because that's his crutch. He doesn't usually explain. Kenneth Walker has turned out to be the offseason acquisition of the year. He scored 2 touchdowns in KC's 24-10 win over Miami. Don't look now, folks. The Chiefs are 3-0. Cleveland has won 2 straight. That's a headline right there. Deshaun Watson threw 2 touchdowns to Harold Fannin to complete the Browns' rally, and it's Cleveland with a 21-18 win over Carolina. The Giants pick off Cam Ward while Tennessee was driving for what would have been the winning score. And New York, in their first game post-Jackson Dart, end up with a 12-7 win over the Titans. Jacksonville dropped New England a 1-2 with a dominating 35-6 win. Drake May, an MVP candidate last year, fumbled twice, lost one of those fumbles, and threw 2 more picks in the past loss. Buffalo commits 5 turnovers and still manages to beat the hapless Chargers 24-16. The Bills never had a lead until 7:35 was left in the game. Jahmyr Gibbs, 3 touchdowns, and his score with 2:25 left in the game gives Detroit a 31-24 win over the Jets. The Colts end a 9-game skid going back to last year with a 19-17 win over now 0-3 Houston. Remember, the Texans were 0-3 last year. They still made the playoffs. Washington ended Seattle's 12-game winning streak with a shocking 33-31 win. Marcus Mariota took over for injured Jaden Daniels. Mariota, 3 touchdown passes in that win. Maybe Aaron Rodgers isn't finished yet. He had 3 touchdown passes and 292 yards. Pittsburgh gets the win over Cincinnati 30-27. Brock Purdy might be the top quarterback in the league so far this year. He threw 4 touchdowns. And the injury-depleted 49ers are still 3-0, folks. They beat Arizona 36-30. The Vikings take a 23-16 win over winless Tampa Bay, but at what cost? All-world receiver Justin Jefferson left the game with an ankle injury. We'll find out today how long he's going to miss. The Vikings are 3-0 for the first time in 3 years. The Buccaneers are 0-3 for the first time since 2014. And Raider Nation, baby, the Raiders are 3-0. Vegas was down 11 points in the second half, came back to beat New Orleans in the Saints' crib 35-27. A win at New Orleans is nothing to sneeze at, folks. That's pretty cool. Tonight, the Philadelphia Eagles are at the Caleb Williams-less Chicago Bears. That game is at 6:15. Lobo football news, UNM smacked up New Mexico State Saturday 42-18. The Lobos scored 21 points in the third quarter alone. That makes UNM 3-1. They'll host UTEP this Saturday at 2. College football news, Florida has their highest ranking since 2020. Their 24-point win over Ole Miss has them at number 8. Texas holds 1. Then it's Georgia, Notre Dame, Miami, and Ohio State. Rounding out the top 10, Indiana, Alabama, Florida, Ole Miss drops to 9, BYU's at 10. And in Major League Baseball, my beloved Rangers lose to the Minnesota Twins. Their season is over. Houston ends up with the AL West Championship with a .500 record. So now the playoff field is set. The Red Sox and Yankees will play a best of three with the winner getting Tampa Bay. And the White Sox and Astros in a best of three. The winner will get Cleveland. The Rays end up with the AL's number one seed. They'll have home field as long as they're alive in these playoffs. And in the NL, Philadelphia and Atlanta will play a best of three. The winner gets the two-seeded Dodgers. And the Cubs and San Diego play a best of three. The winner of that one gets top-seeded Milwaukee. The first round games start tomorrow. Philly at Atlanta up at noon. White Sox at Astros at 3. Red Sox at Yankees at 6. Cubs at San Diego at 8. and Seattle manager Dan Wilson fired before the season wasn't even 24 hours over yet. Ouch. All right, so we're ranking things that feel like a personal attack, even though they're not. Rob at 94rock.com. And we're going to be talking with Lars Anderson about his big definitive biography about Tom Brady, the GOAT, coming up shortly, too. Hang on a second.
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0: The big definitive book on Tom Brady is coming out. And hate him or love him, we'll be talking to the author of that book, Lars Anderson, coming up here momentarily. Matter of fact, I can probably guarantee that Lars is going to interrupt either your newscast or your traffic or your dumbass of the day. One of the two.
9: Okay.
0: What are you going to do, right? You know, sometimes you just got to make the wheels turn.
9: How rude.
0: Right? Right? So, yeah, if you're curious, because it looks like this is going to be kind of a tell-all. I don't know if you're interested or not, but it should be fairly curious, I suppose.
9: I think people have an interest.
0: I think you're right where he's concerned.
9: Yeah.
0: So, yeah, all right. Well, then we'll get into that here shortly. Here's local news.
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9: New details have come out about a school shooting in Hobbs. Investigators said Kelly Matthews was shot multiple times at Highland Middle School late last week. Matthews is a teacher, and investigators said a 13-year-old student pulled the trigger. Matthews continues to fight for his life at the hospital.
0: I saw this story briefly on the news last night. Yeah. Mike, I don't know. Is it shocking these days?
9: I know, but yeah.
0: Right.
9: So school is in session today, and they will have heightened police presence. APS food and nutrition staff members are participating in a new initiative to put good use to food waste. Scrap food is now being used to nourish local soil thanks to a partnership with the Soil and Water Conservation District.
0: Oh, they're composting.
9: They are.
0: I see. Okay.
9: Yeah, waste is collected once a week, converted into nutrient-rich compost. So the program kicked off this month. And members of the New Mexico Police Department are adjusting to a new headquarters. The 16,000-square-foot facility includes a modern dispatch center, a private interview rooms, a meeting room, as well as some training space. So the new headquarters is located at University Boulevard and Mesa Vista Road. That's the UNM Police Headquarters. That's your news.
0: Now you got some new headquarters and it's freaking them out. Is that what you're telling me?
9: No, they're getting used to it.
0: Okay.
9: They moved. They're not freaked out. They got all this stuff.
0: Good. You would hope they would if it's the police headquarters, right?
9: Yeah.
0: Okay. Let's get traffic.
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0: Well, the power ranking topic one more time is things that feel like a personal attack, but they're not in any way. But you take it that way anyway. Mm. Like somebody taking your parking spot or something like that. Yeah, now that is a personal attack if they take it if you live in an apartment complex, I'll tell you that much.
9: Oh, yeah, if you have a designated parking spot.
0: Yeah.
9: But like here, nobody owns a parking spot.
0: No, but still, if it's your parking spot that you park in every day and somebody's there, it does feel like a personal attack. You know. 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They are the place to go to buy, sell, or trade your guitars, your amps, your basses. 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
1: Dumbass of the Day.
9: Go to Ohio. Ohio, where a janitor at Wilmington College is accused of hiding in the ceiling above a women's locker room and taking photos of soccer players as they changed. Police say a team member spotted the alleged activity, and Jason Barker was arrested, charged with 11 counts of voyeurism, then released after posting a $22,000 bail. Now, authorities say they are checking in to if he has done something like this before.
0: Let me make sure I say, go through that one more time. What did he do to Looky Lou?
9: He was hiding in the ceiling above the women's locker room.
0: Taking
9: photos of soccer players as they changed. He's a janitor.
0: Oh, it's a janitor?
9: Yes.
0: That's the part I missed. Wow.
9: Yeah.
0: You know, for every one that gets caught, you got to feel like there's seven or eight.
9: Oh, it's been done before.
0: How do you not wonder that? Yeah. You know what I'm saying?
9: You're the janitor. You're like, I know how to look in. Crawl into the air duct.
0: Sounds like a scene out of Porky's.
9: It does, doesn't it? Just like Porky's.
0: A little bit. All right, we need to take a quick break. Hang on a second.
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0: Yeah, and our guest right now is Lars Anderson, who's the author of the book Brady, An American Story and the Price of Greatness. Look at that. Hey, good morning, Lars. How are you, man?
14: I'm doing terrific. How are you guys doing?
0: Doing all right, man. Now, you know, here's the thing that makes me mad about Brady, okay? And I'm sure there's a long list that people have. But when he decided he was going to be a sportscaster, I thought, you know, you don't get to be good at everything. And his first season out, I thought he sucked. But he's recovered nicely, and he's actually pretty good now. And it kind of bums me out because I wanted him to fail at something, you know?
14: Well, I do know that his good buddy, Jim Gray, longtime broadcaster, would watch every, you know, game that he called. And his first year, as you said, was rough. And look, Tom just worked on it just the way he does with everything else in his life. And, he has gotten much, much better, I think.
0: Yeah, definitely. There's no doubt about it, but let's go all the way back to Michigan. And the dude is a sixth round draft pick, damn near Mr. Irrelevant, and ends up becoming arguably the greatest quarterback of all time. How the hell did that happen?
14: That is the question that right. That took me 140,000 words to get to an answer to.
0: Yeah.
14: But I'll try to summarize in a paragraph. Okay, so when Tom was a kid growing up in San Mateo, California, he lived in this nice neighborhood. House literally looks like the Brady Bunch house. And was the youngest of four kids and had three older sisters. Now, all three of his sisters were far superior athletes. Like, they were the stars of the Brady family. All of them went on and earned college scholarships and in different sports. And they made fun of Tommy, just calling him the little Brady. They would dress him up, put a pop of red lipstick on him, do his nails. And so as he gets a little bit old, okay, so right there from the beginning, in the family dynamic, he's the worst athlete in the family. No question about it. So then he plays neighborhood games, and he's a little chubby. He's one of the youngest kids in the neighborhood, typically the last one picked in games. I would call it bullied. The older kids would tell him, hey, go deep for a pass. And they would just make Tommy run. And then all of them would sprint and run in the other direction.
0: That's a dick.
14: Okay.
0: That's a dick move.
14: Okay. So this is important because so many people think that Tom was born on third base, right? With a silver spoon in his hand. And it's absolutely not the case. So, and then he plays on his, he goes out for football for his freshman team, freshman high school team. And he is so bad that he doesn't even get to throw a single pass. He's a backup quarterback. They put him in a linebacker for a couple plays, but he's a backup quarterback on a team that didn't win a single game. And I think didn't score a single touchdown. Okay. Wow. So he's about as low as you can be as a freshman. The only reason he became a starter the next year on the JV team was because the guy who had been the starting quarterback was sick of getting the crap beat out of him because they had a horrible offensive line.
0: No. Okay.
14: And so this is the seeds of the doubt and the insecurity are planted, right? And then he gets to Michigan. Before he gets to Michigan, and him, how he got there is fascinating. His dad plays a huge role in that.
0: Sure.
14: But he gets to Michigan. He's buried fifth, sixth string on the depth chart. All the coaches that had recruited him were either fired or had left, right, even before he stepped foot on campus. You remember the Gary Moeller incident when he kind of lost his mind one night in a restaurant. Yes. In Ann Arbor. And so Tom, his redshirt sophomore year, has an appendicitis. Loses a ton of weight, buried on the depth chart, and he is borderline depressed. And he goes and knocks on the door of a psychologist, a counselor in the athletic department named Greg Harden. Greg Harden is absolutely a key figure in Tom's life. The two get together and Harden described to us, and Greg was great. We talked to him and sadly he passed away a few months after we spoke to him. And I know that hit Tom very hard, but the two in their talking finally got to, okay, Tom, what is it that you can do better than anyone else? You going to throw the ball better than the guys in front of you? Is your arm stronger than them? No. Are you going to out-athlete them? No. Well, what can you do? And Tom said, I can outwork them. I mean, Tom can watch film. Even back then, he could watch film as if, you know, the secrets of the universe could be divined from somewhere.
0: Yeah,
14: watch
0: yeah.
14: the film close right. enough. And Tom, man, even when he was on the JV team, right, on Saturdays, he would throw with a few of the receivers and then they'd go back to Tommy's house. His mom would make sandwiches and they would watch tape.
0: Like, smart.
14: You know,
0: yeah. Hell yeah.
14: It's just crazy. Like you can see, and I'm a big scene writer, right? And so you can see through these different scenes of like what's kind of happening inside this guy's head. And it just becomes such a, he starts to have success only when he comes to the realization that preparation is his superpower.
0: Yeah.
14: Right.
0: Yeah.
14: And once that starts, he's going to be like a second round draft pick, third round at worst.
6: How very Tom really Brady wants- of you to drop an S-bomb.
0: Yeah, because Tom's
14: I'm so sorry.
0: It's all good.
14: Man,
0: all good.
14: I had my own radio show for 5 years, and I don't think I ever did that.
0: It's all good, man. It's all good.
14: My extreme apologies.
0: It worked out perfectly. Now, I do have questions about Tom. There was a time there where I remember the GOAT argument was being made. And I think that it was sealed when he won the Super Bowl with Tampa Bay myself. That's when I finally had to concede, yeah, he's probably the greatest. But now we fast forward to just a couple of years ago. And that Tom Brady roast, I don't understand what the value in that was for him. And the whole time I watched it, I was thinking, this just feels so staged. And it didn't feel like something that he particularly wanted. Why did he do that?
14: Well, I can tell you the next day, his kids called him and asked him, why did so many people make fun of mom? Why did you allow them to attack mom? And that's a tough question to answer for Tom right there. If you're cynical, you could say that Tom was allowing others to do his dirty work. If you're not, then you could say, well, Tom didn't realize it was going to go that way. But, this is also the shrewdest, most calculating, one of the smartest guys I have ever come across in my life. you know, there's obviously still a lot of anger between those two. And I know they're trying their best to be co-parents, but to me, one of the most powerful scenes in the book is Tampa loses a game, and it's the day before the divorce is finalized.
0: Okay,
14: but nobody knows that at the time, right? They lose a game. Tom is in a near catatonic state, sitting in front of his locker, full uniform. 15, 20 minutes, everybody's showered, they're leaving the locker room, and, you know, guys were coming by like Blaine Gabbert and Clyde Christensen, the quarterback coach, trying to console him, and he, his head is bowed, just his eyes just absolutely trained on the carpet between his feet, and nothing can get him out of whatever it is he's in, right? And nobody really knew. And look, I've been divorced with small kids, and my kids are still small, 11, 9, and 9. And every rider brings their own experience, perspective, and in this case, pain to a story. And I think I was able to capture that and write with power because I know the feeling.
0: Sure.
14: I know the feeling. And there's just nothing worse. You know, I lost my dad when I was relatively young, and that hurt, but it didn't hurt as bad as losing your kids,
0: yeah,
14: you know?
0: Yeah.
14: And you know, it was just a picture of a broken man. And this is the guy who, right? 7-time Super Bowl winner.
0: Yeah.
14: Greatest of all time. But never in his life, his professional life, had Tom effing Brady looked less like Tom effing Brady than at that moment. And it was, you know, just devastating to him, obviously. And I wasn't necessarily trying to humanize Tom in that moment, but I always just, for this entire book, I just went where the reporting led me. And, you know, I have a lot of connections within the Tampa organization. I wrote a book with Bruce Arians. I wrote another book with called The Quarterback Whisperer. I wrote a book about the Tampa's season when they won the championship. That's when I first got exposed to Tom. And
0: okay.
14: I was able to kind of see Tom interact with teammates day in, day out, how the coaches saw him through his eyes, how his teammates saw him. And that's really what got me intrigued with the book and with the idea of taking on this suicide mission. I'm trying to understand Tom Brady.
0: That's what it feels like. That's definitely what it feels like. Well, if you ever want to get in a man's head, you can do it. It's called Brady, An American Story and the Price of Greatness. Sounds interesting. Lars, man, thanks for talking with us today.
14: Hey, thanks for having me. You really appreciate it.
0: Have a good one. He's losing his kids and he's a broken man. And I still hate him.
6: Yeah, I was going to say it. Dude, man. Plenty of people are like, good.
0: Yeah, good. That's what you get, dude. That's what you get. Yeah. Anyway. All right. Zeppelin, 94 Rock.

0: fool in the rain on account of it's supposed to rain more later today, you see. So 8:46 right now, and the ranking is something that feels like a personal attack, even though it isn't. Okay? Rob@94rock.com. 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
14: NBC News Radio, I'm Michael Kastner. British police are being praised for stopping a potential terror attack on a UK airbase being used by the US military. British police said they arrested five men, now being identified as British and in their 20s. They arrested them early Sunday, acting on a tip about three suspicious vehicles heading towards RAF Fairford in Western England.
15: 3, 2, 1.
14: SpaceX has launched its massive Starship rocket into orbit this morning. The Starship 14 unmanned test flight launched from the SpaceX facility in Starbase, Texas. The company says this is the first flight to send Starship into orbit around Earth. Taylor Swift continues to add to her historic career. Swift took home three awards at MTV's annual Video Music Awards on Sunday, bringing her career total to a record-breaking 33. Michael Kastner, NBC News Radio.
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3: 907, 94.1 FM, KZR, Albuquerque. So, everybody has one of those days where some things are happening that don't work for you, but you feel like maybe it's a personal attack, right?
15: Yeah.
3: Even though it's obviously not. Or maybe it is. Yeah. Is it?
15: Or maybe it is.
3: Well,
15: they may say it's not, but you know.
3: Got to wonder sometimes.
15: Yeah.
3: So we'll debate these. How does that sound?
16: Okay.
3: Because I think some of these kind of are personal attacks, if you're asking me. But nobody's asking me, are they?
15: Oh, don't take it personally.
3: I'm not. Trust me, I'm not. So let's go.
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3: Things that feel like a personal attack, but they're not.
16: Okay.
3: Or are they?
16: I just like the way you went. Things!
3: Things!
15: There are some who call me Tim.
3: Tim. Tim. These are things that could be a personal attack. You think they're a personal attack, but they're not. My example was somebody taking your parking spot.
16: Yes.
3: Now, it might not be designated. It doesn't say Rob on the parking spot, but it's the spot I park in every day.
15: Right.
3: And when I pull into the parking lot here, and the whole parking lot's empty except one guy, and he's in my spot. Mm. I feel like I'm being personally attacked.
16: Well, yeah, you are.
3: Now, I know I'm not, but deep down, I'm thinking to myself, but I kind of am.
15: So he beat you here. Mm. And so
3: or he was here all night.
15: Or all night.
3: Yeah.
15: But the rest of the lot is open, so there might be a spot right next to the spot you normally
3: park. There is one usually.
15: But you're still like, what the hell, man?
3: That's my spot. Now, there's a reason I don't park in the spot next to it, because the spot to the right of it is exactly next to a median with a great big tree in it. And I don't want tree lichens getting all over my car.
15: You know? Right, tree lichens.
3: Tree lichens
15: I get
3: suck.
15: It.
3: Yeah, man.
16: No one wants that.
3: No. And at the time of morning I get here, it's arguable, who the hell else gets here this early?
15: Right.
3: That dude did probably 2 hours before he was supposed to clock in just to take my spot.
15: Yeah.
3: I'm being personally attacked.
15: Right.
3: And then I park in Skylar's spot.
16: I know.
3: And then she pulls in and she goes, what? And she feels like I'm attacking her. And then the next guy and the next guy. And then it's this whole thing.
15: Now it's the next
16: season. Chain reaction.
3: Yes.
15: Yeah, it's the next season of Beef where it's all just about the revenge at this point.
3: Yes. Yes. Mm. So here are some runners up. When somebody says, per my last email, fill in the blank after that. That could be a personal attack. Mm. If somebody didn't hear or understand something correctly, or maybe they didn't return the email, hey, per my last email, that kind of is personal attack.
15: Right. Well, that's why emails are tough, because you can't always discern the tone.
3: Right.
15: You know what I mean?
3: But I feel like per my last email has a tone to it when you're just writing it out.
16: Seems like it, yeah.
3: It does, doesn't it?
15: Well, like you would know this, because I had it in a prior email.
3: Right.
15: But if you'd pull your head out of your ass, maybe you would know that.
3: Right. That's basically kind of what their per my last email is basically what that says. It's just a lot less words, you know. What about when somebody tells you to calm down?
15: Oh, yeah. Don't tell a woman that.
3: No. What about if you've got a website or an app that just suddenly logs you out?
16: Oh.
3: Feels like a personal attack?
16: Yes.
3: When there's an update to your phone and everything's different, it feels like you've been personally attacked.
16: Yeah.
3: Yeah, I'll vouch for that one. If a person tells you, we need to talk, and then they disappear for 4 hours, that feels like a personal attack.
15: Okay.
3: When a website asks you to reset your password, when you already know your goddamn password, somebody says. What about when you're at the gym and some a-hole takes the machine you were clearly walking towards?
15: Oh, yeah.
3: Yeah. Wanting Chick-fil-A on a Sunday feels like a personal attack.
15: They see they're not open on Sunday.
3: Yeah,
16: is
3: that's
16: that
3: the whole
16: right?
3: thing.
16: Yeah. I didn't know that.
3: No, yeah. No, they're not. They're not. They have their they have their religious beliefs, and they don't believe that. That's just, they're keeping the holy day holy.
16: All right.
3: Yeah, the Sabbath day or whatever the hell.
15: But they try to make up for it by being extra specially nice every other day of the week.
3: But they've gotten slower.
15: They
3: used to be so quick, and I noticed that their really quick, expedient thing is definitely slowing down.
15: Uh-huh. But they're always very polite and apologetic, though.
3: Yeah.
15: But I'll give you a pro tip. You want a quick tip?
3: Yeah.
15: Your weekly tip?
3: Yeah.
15: Order it online, and there's the lane to the left and the lane to the right. The lane
3: stand to up, the right. Sit down. Fight.
15: The lane to the right is backed up and takes forever. You get it on the app first, and all you do is you scan your little QR code. You drive past everybody else. How you doing, everybody? Waiting in line. And you drive right past them, right to the front window, and they just hand you your food.
3: Look at now, that. See, now, what
17: that
3: if
17: was
3: it,
17: fun.
3: What happens if Wasn't by the fun? Time you get there when you ordered it on the app and it's cold?
15: It doesn't work that way.
3: How do you
15: get
3: know?
15: There? Because they don't start it until you scan your code.
3: Oh.
15: When you get there.
3: Oh. I see.
15: But yeah, I'm telling you, I've done that many, many times now. There's always a long line of people. I'm thinking, what are you doing? Why don't you use the app?
3: That's pretty good.
15: Silly people.
3: I never use the apps at those places, so I probably should.
17: See, you and should you tell people that, Phil. Yeah. Everyone's going to start using it.
15: I know. I give up my fishing hole. You can also get points for stuff when you use apps. And I'm not a big app guy
3: you
15: either.
3: You frequent flyer points at Chick-fil-A.
15: Or other restaurants or other things where you go, hey, I got a free dessert.
3: Wow.
17: Hey, it's free.
15: Yeah, it's free.
3: Oh, yeah, it is. You want another Chick-fil-A pro tip?
15: Sure.
3: Those waffle fries they have there
15: are good.
3: Big.
15: They're good.
3: Now, you're going to eat fries on the way home.
15: Yeah,
3: you're going to. So what you do is you get one of the great big waffle fries when you reach into the bag to get the fry to eat on the way home.
15: Yeah.
3: You get a great big one. So you just nibble on that one.
15: That way
3: you got fries when you get home. So that big fry, if you take nibbles off it, will feel like you just ate a dozen fries when you really just ate that one fry real slowly.
17: Eat the biggest.
3: Biggest one and just take little bites off it the whole way home. And you're good. Pretty good.
15: Well, let's be honest. He's taking his daughter's fries. He's not taking his own fries.
3: Of course I am. What about when a person parks right next to you when the whole parking lot's open?
15: Yeah.
3: Feels like a personal attack. When somebody says, hey, can I talk to you for a second? Feels like you're instantly being fired, dumped, or arrested, even when they just wanted to ask you something. Yeah, that's true.
17: Oh, yeah.
3: I've always hated when people say, you look tired. That feels like a personal attack. Might as well tell me I look like crap.
15: That is a way of saying you don't look good.
3: It totally.
17: Right, yeah.
15: Is it concern, tired. Or are they just kind of making it? They want to let you know, I think you look like crap.
3: Yeah. You know, honey, you look tired. Yeah, well, if you too.
17: Yeah.
3: I'm tired of your ugly face. What do you think of that?
17: Oh, wow.
3: I have to say that whenever I walk into my office and I see somebody sitting at my desk in my chair, I always feel like, what the hell did I do to you? It's pretty good. Lobo fan checking in from the Lobo game this last Saturday. He said, the amount of Aggies fans that thought I was personally attacking them was hilarious.
15: Well, when he was screaming, F you Aggies.
3: Yeah, exactly. Whatever I do good or better at work, far better than anyone else. The manager goes out of his way to thank the people who don't do shite but sit on their asses rather than me. Mm. I would say to other people, that's okay. I already know how it is. Just to get a laugh out of them. But then they know who's done the work. I know it's business, not personal. What about when you come out to the grocery store and there's a shopping cart left right in front of your driver's side door? Sure, probably somebody who's just lazy as hell, but it sure feels like a targeted attack to me.
15: Right. You want a grocery store pro tip real quick?
3: Yes.
15: If you go in and all the carts are there, and then there's a couple that are closer to the door, not put away.
3: Yes.
15: But they're right there in the front, the door's open. Don't grab those, because those are the ones that has one...
3: The effed up wheel.
15: Yeah. And then people don't bother to move it all the way back. They just leave it where it is and go grab another one.
17: Pro tip. Okay, you're so helpful.
3: Pro tip, if you see three or four shopping carts crammed together away from the main aisle, that means one of them couldn't get unstuck from the other three, so somebody just pulled that whole group out there and left them in the middle of the
15: Don't you hate that? You try and pull it and you can't. You keep trying.
3: It's
15: give up.
3: It's futile. It's futile. What about when nobody replaces the toilet paper on the spool?
15: Oh, yeah.
3: Every day at work, at the same time, we go to the same bar and I sit on the same bar stool. And when I walk in that door and I see somebody didn't get the memo and they're sitting in my spot, that just hurts. And it makes me wonder, what the hell is going on here?
15: Similar to the parking spot.
3: Yes.
15: Yeah. Wasn't there a Norm episode? Where something like that on Cheers?
3: Yeah, it's not cool. You can't do that.
15: It can't
3: be
15: a Norm seat.
3: No, man. No way. Here comes our top 10.
18: 10.
3: When your GPS tells you you have arrived, and you clearly have not arrived.
15: Yeah.
3: Feels like a personal attack at that point, you see.
17: Mm-hmm. Stupid GPS.
3: Yeah.
18: Do you ever notice when you're looking at the map on your screen in your car and you've got the map up and it says that that's going to be the place in like two houses and you're looking up ahead and you're like, that ain't the place.
15: Right.
18: Or they take you on some road. The GPS takes you on some road and you get on it and it's all effed up and there's construction. And somebody had some kind of an interest in getting a hold of the maps people and said, hey, make them go past our store, even though it's the worst possible route. They take you that way.
17: I never it's thought of purpose. It that way.
18: Yeah. It's on purpose. Somebody paid for product placement there. Took you out of your way. Yeah.
19: Nine.
18: Feels like a personal attack, but not when the self-checkout tells you unexpected item in bagging area.
15: Oh, yeah.
18: Yes. Then you got to go get the dude. And then the dude's got to have the little thing hanging around his neck that he can unlock that and let you continue your checking out. But the dude might be helping the person next to you that had the same problem, and it's just a personal attack.
15: That message, please wait for assistance. Oh, yeah. No.
18: That is a personal attack. Yeah. I'm sorry.
19: It
18: is.
19: Eight.
18: It really is. When you got to sneeze, and then right before you're about to let that sneeze go, it suddenly goes away.
15: Yeah.
18: That does feel like a personal attack. It does feel like that. Yeah, it's going to be a good one. What happened?
15: Now, who would be attacking you? Would that be God? Would that be your body?
18: It'd be God. It'd be God.
15: Did you ever see somebody about to sneeze? They're all, and you go, don't do it. And you ruin it for him?
18: Yes.
15: Yeah.
18: Yeah, don't be that guy. You're like a C blocker when you do that. You know what I'm saying?
15: C blocker.
18: Yeah. Okay.
19: Seven.
18: I'm going to say when a restaurant forgets a specific sauce. A marinara or a ranch from mozzarella sticks, for example. I don't know what my ancestors did to theirs, but they are clearly out to get me when I don't get my sauce.
15: Yeah.
17: Yeah. Totally personal attack.
18: Agreed.
15: And where you get home and you look in the bag and your sauce isn't in there. The one that you love.
18: Yep.
15: That you have to have.
18: Yep.
15: And it's not in there. That's what my wife says. Why didn't you check before you left?
18: You don't check for the sauce, man. No,
15: of course you have to.
18: I always check for the stuff, but not the sauce.
15: I know, but I've learned. Trust me, I've learned.
18: Do you think there's some guy inside the restaurant in the driveway that goes, hey, psh, this dude's being a dick.
15: Right.
18: So don't give him his Hawaiian Polynesian
15: nugget
18: dip. Leave him out on purpose. He won't even snap till he gets home.
15: Uh-huh.
18: It's personal, man. It's personal.
15: I could see it.
18: Yeah, me too. I think it's the way the world works.
19: Six.
18: We got to tie at number six. What about when your TV screen suddenly asks you, are you still watching? I've had that happen a bunch of times.
17: Oh, yeah.
18: Look down, sitting right here.
15: Yeah.
18: What's the deal? How dare you ask me that?
15: Right.
18: If the power is on the TV, chances are I'm still watching.
17: You could have fallen asleep.
18: Yeah.
17: But then you can't say, no, I'm still watching. Yes, I am.
18: I'm just sleeping, you see.
17: Yeah.
18: I leave golf on in the background when I'm sleeping on purpose.
15: Because they whisper.
18: Yes.
15: Yeah.
18: Exactly.
15: Not a lot of roaring crowds.
18: Yes.
15: Now, is that because they just want to help you save energy? Or is it for the poor guy that passes away in his easy chair watching TV?
17: I think it's for that.
15: They don't find him for 2 weeks.
18: Are you still watching life?
15: Yeah.
18: Are you still alive?
15: Are you still breathing?
18: Yeah. And that's tied with, I think, the drought we've gone through. And then all this rain at one time is a personal affront from God.
15: Mm. Yeah.
18: It's true. Lord, spread it out a little bit. You got to spread that shag
17: out.
18: You got to spread it out.
17: Can't
18: just dump it all on. So once you've got a drought, man, you just kind of add it in daily for like 6 months and it's all good.
15: And no fair with wildfires, then burn scars, then flooding and mudslides.
18: Yeah,
15: that's not fair.
18: That feels like a personal attack.
15: Yeah.
18: It really does. Really does. Okay.
19: Five.
18: Number five, what about a slow driver in front of you when you're already late?
15: Oh, yeah.
18: That is what causes road rage right there.
15: Yeah.
18: I guarantee it. Man, I got 5 minutes to get somewhere that's 9 or 10 minutes away, and you're driving slow in front of me. You're doing that on purpose.
17: Mm-hmm.
18: I don't think so, man. Those lights are off on purpose. Sorry, I was quoting the Blues Brothers there. Okay.
19: Four.
18: What about when somebody replies to your text or your email with K?
15: Oh, yeah. Oh. Guilty.
18: That does feel personal.
15: Especially when it's a long, angry email that goes on for 5 paragraphs, and I'll reply, okay.
18: Okay. There it is. That's basically saying TLDR. Remember what that stood for? Too long, didn't read. See? Yeah.
19: Three.
18: When you are really in the mood for love, but your girl is not, you try to get things started, and she just says, nope, not tonight. It's like a kick in the balls. Maybe she's really not up for it, but it sure seems like a personal attack when that happens. As a married man, boy, that happens often. Ouch.
15: Yeah.
18: Ouch.
15: You gotta start working it earlier in the day or the week. Or, you know, you gotta
18: start priming the pump.
15: You gotta prime
17: month
15: the
17: ahead.
15: Pump.
17: Yeah. Some people.
18: Really?
15: Yeah.
18: Yeah. Get started.
15: It can't just be you ignore her all day. At the end of the night, you're like, hey, what's going on, baby?
18: What's going on with that? With that genitalia? Oh. Anything happening down there?
15: Yeah.
18: What about when I switch lines at the grocery store because the one I'm in is too slow? And then the one I abandoned suddenly starts going fast, and the one I just got in suddenly comes to a stop.
17: Yeah. That happens.
15: It's
18: all
15: inevitable.
18: The yeah. time.
15: Yeah.
18: Yeah. That's Murphy's Law perfectly.
19: Number one.
18: But this one wins. When your credit card reader asks how much you want to tip.
15: Yeah.
18: Feels like a personal attack. You know what the worst part about that is? 5% or 10% they start with. Now they're starting with 15%. They start with 15%. It used to be 5, 10, 15.
17: Right.
18: Now suddenly it's 15, 20, 25. And you still have custom tip under there. What does that mean?
15: You can put in what you want.
18: That means I'm going to give you 75 cents, so it's a custom tip. But seriously, it used to be 5%. Now it's 15.
17: Mm.
18: So not only are we getting tip fatigue, but we're getting too much on each tip that we have to give.
17: Right.
18: What happened at 5%?
15: I don't think they're universal. I think there's different systems in different places.
18: I feel like they're universal, and I feel like it's personal. I do. Yeah.
15: And that's the employee hacked it.
18: Yeah, that's what they did. They got in there and said, hey, man, make it 15%.
17: If they were smart, they did. Right.
18: Jeez. How about when I just had this happen the other night. So we played the gig, and I bought a couple sugar-free Red Bulls, right? So the waitress comes up. They've got them on their little hand things now where you put your card in there and fing, fing, all that stuff. And I look down, and there's 20, 25% are the only two options. And she's looking up at me, and I'm looking at her, and I'm like, if I put the 20, I'm going to be a dick.
15: Right.
18: Mm. I kind of have to put 25 because she's standing right here.
15: She's looking at you.
18: And right? We're both on the same side of the thing, and I'm like, I got to give her 25.
15: Right.
18: I mean, because you can't do 20 in that instance. You've got to give the higher amount.
15: Yeah.
18: So you're obligated. So, and she's got that gig down. She says, if I stand there and make sure we're both looking at the same screen, I'm going to get 25 every time.
15: Right. In stores and retail, I'll notice they'll turn it around and sometimes they'll say, oh, no wrong answer. Ha ha.
17: Right.
15: And they turn it around and then they kind of like look up in the air. And
18: yeah,
15: look
18: totally.
15: They don't want to put you, you know, on the spot there. But she did.
18: Let me get this straight. I walked over to the drink thing. I grabbed the drink I wanted. I carried it over here to the register. You hold up the little gun and scan the barcode and you want me to tip you?
15: Yeah.
18: That's personal.
17: Yeah.
18: That's personal.
17: Yeah.
18: Yeah. Okay. Let's wrap up traffic.
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8: And Gino's New York Style Pizza will be bringing you the Daily Dump today. 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
10: Your weekend box office reports coming in at number 5, Forgotten Island. It's an animated deal. So if you haven't heard of it, that's right. And if you don't have kids, you haven't heard of it. Primetime coming in at number 4, $19.2 million. That's the Chris Hansen movie with Robert Pattinson about to catch a predator. I'll have more on that in a moment.
8: Okay.
10: Coming in at number 3 with $20 million, Heart of the Beast, Brad Pitt and Doggy.
11: Yeah.
10: Which says great on Rotten Tomatoes. I didn't get out to see it.
11: Mm.
10: Coming in at number 2, Resident Evil. How many weeks has that been out? 2 or 3? I can't remember, but still coming in at $23.3 million. And coming in at number 1, Avengers Endgame Encore, the re-release of Endgame, $26 million. Now, I think they
8: really?
10: Added,
8: I didn't know they did that.
10: They did, because they have the new one that's going to be coming
8: out. Yeah, I knew that.
10: So, of course, they're going to get every dollar they can out of it. And also let people see the movie in the theater that haven't seen the original.
8: You know, you got to suspend your disbelief with Avengers movies, obviously.
10: A little bit.
8: But when Iron Man squeezed Gwyneth Paltrow, suddenly became a hero and got in one of those outfits to fight the bad guys at the end, that's when I said, all right, that's so wouldn't happen. You guys are so full of it.
10: You lost my believability.
8: Yeah, you had me until that moment. Now, all of a sudden, Gwyneth Paltrow's a superhero. Stop it.
10: Stop.
8: You know?
10: Yeah. What's her, I won't even get into it. Her candle is her superpower.
8: I'm not combining
10: any of it.
8: Yeah.
10: $26 million for that one now. I think they added
8: Thanos was like, oh, what's that?
11: You know that smell.
8: It's a little musty in here all of a sudden.
10: That's why I didn't want to go there. But I think they added scenes. Did they not add new scenes to it?
8: Well, the thing is, they've been showing Marvel movies since that one came out. Shang-Chi and several others. And now these whole new group of Avengers are going to be kind of taken over. Fantastic Four.
10: Yeah.
8: Captain America. Falcon is now Captain America. And so... it's like a new generation.
10: Yeah.
8: Yeah.
10: Superheroes have always been popular, but it seems like now they're just, that's all you see anymore.
8: I know.
10: Mm-hmm. They're everywhere.
8: But I have to admit, I saw the trailer to this new Avengers, and I was like, oh, man. Okay. So I'll probably go. You know?
10: So I thought the opposite.
8: Yeah, I understand.
10: You couldn't pay me.
8: Oh, I'm already so invested. I feel like I got to finish it, right?
10: Mm-hmm. So, yeah, okay.
11: Yeah. New Star Wars movie is in development. John Watts is apparently going to be one directing this. Now, he directed Spider-Man trilogy, which includes Spider-Man Homecoming, Far From Home, and No Way Home. I've not seen any of those. And I'm not going to see the new Star Wars. No, thank you.
8: Yeah, I don't know. I'm kind of out on the Star Wars stuff at this point. I got to be honest. I watched Mandalorian. And it was good.
10: I liked it.
8: Yeah. And then I kind of felt like, I think I'm done with the Star Wars now.
11: Yeah.
8: Maybe not.
10: I like the TV series, The Mandalorian, the little mini series.
8: Yeah, the one that was on Disney.
10: Right? Yeah.
8: Yeah.
10: The movie, I was like, okay. It just felt like a 2-hour episode of the TV show.
8: But I could see that.
10: It was okay.
8: Yeah, it was all right.
10: Speaking of that movie, though, Primetime with the Chris Hansen story with Robert Pattinson. Chris Hansen. Able to share his reaction now that he's seen it to Robert Pattinson's portrayal of him in Primetime, and it's not positive. On his Have a Seat with Chris Hansen podcast, the To Catch a Predator host called the performance so bizarre and in and out of reality. He acknowledged that he was not objective, but said the film was so detached from reality or anything I've experienced then or now doing the investigation. Adding, I'm not sure what the point of it was.
8: We've had Chris Hansen on the morning show a couple times.
10: Yeah?
8: We have. It's been a minute, but we have, yeah.
10: Yeah.
11: Hmm.
10: Okay. So they made it seem like he, I haven't seen the movie yet, I want to. But what I've read is that they make it seem like he had dark intentions there, trying to exploit the whole thing or whatever. And he's saying, no, I was doing investigations.
8: Okay.
10: I don't know the truth, but I want to see the movie.
8: I see.
11: John Goodman, he's going to join the cast of The Last of Us for season 3. So season 3 is expected to be told from the point of view of the killer, Abby. And John Goodman is going to play Joey.
8: I got to tell you, I really didn't like the second season of it.
11: Yeah, no, I didn't care for that so much.
8: I only got about halfway through, and I was like, yeah, this show fell off a cliff badly. And
11: it
8: I
11: was
8: really
11: the whole romantic
8: thing. Yeah, I was over it.
11: Ellie, right? That's her name.
10: It still had some decent moments. We finished it out. But talk about a long wait in between seasons.
11: Oh, yeah. That's true. It's been a long time.
8: That's for sure.
10: Yeah. That'll be a long one.
8: That's for sure.
10: We could do this.
8: You know, you guys haven't mentioned, and I guarantee you Mike would have, and I unfortunately had to watch some of it last night because the wife and daughter flipped it to it right when we got home. I'm like, Broncos Rams.
10: They're
8: like,
10: dancing? Are we dancing?
8: No, it was the Video Music Awards on MTV and Taylor Swift's presentation. Oh, my God. They went so over the top with that girl. It was unbelievable. How do you not have a head this big after all of that?
10: Right.
8: She won some Lifetime Producer Director Achievement Award.
11: How thrilling for her.
8: It was a big old deal, man. And my wife and daughter were way into it.
10: And then they show the VIP box, and there's her husband sitting in there cheering,
8: I didn't see him.
10: Cheering her on.
8: There was no sign of Travis that I could see.
10: Oh, he was playing. He was playing.
8: Exactly. Exactly.
10: Yeah. Netflix has a new thing coming out. Based on the Penn State cocaine saga, which I have to be honest, I'm not hip to, but it explains it here. The absurd Penn State cocaine saga resulting in a Netflix show. In short, the story involves at least 14 people, current and former students of Penn State, and at least one parent. Each was charged for allegedly being involved in a cocaine trafficking ring that was run out of Sigma Chi and Delta Upsilon frat houses.
8: Oh.
10: So that sounds like a pretty serious thing or whatever.
8: Sure.
10: Written by Alec Berg, who wrote Seinfeld and the show Barry, which are both great comedies. So you never know. And just real quick, Sisu, give me a review. Not a new movie, but you're new to you.
11: Sisu, amusing, fun.
10: Ultraviolent?
11: Yeah, I've seen worse, a lot worse, but yeah. Just silly.
10: And those are just your home movies.
11: Sisu. I recommend it if you want just something that, you know, entertaining and...
10: Yeah. And the follow-up, the sequel is good, okay. Too. It's a lot of fun. There you go.
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1: Van Tate, KRQ News 13 is our guest as always this time of day. Van, that was about as exciting a slate of NFL games yesterday as I've seen in quite a while.
2: Yeah, it's just like somebody got the memo to spice up the events, man, because all those games, and you know, the one thing I liked about it is that there were some games that, like, just because of what the other weeks looked like, and they're like, oh, they're going to lose, and then you came back and those teams won.
1: Uh-huh.
2: So it was just, yeah, it was weird, man.
1: Well, we've got some stuff to break down, so let's do it. 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If you're looking to make that 401k or your IRA or whatever the hell you've got going on sing a little bit, then Brian's the guy to call. Give Brian Bauer at Morgan Stanley Wealth Management a call, 889-2809, 889-2809. Here we go.
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0: sports badass, Van Tate.
1: So, Van, we're going to start with that Ravens Cowboys game yesterday. And so if you're a Cowboys fan, the end is infuriating. But it was even more infuriating when you realize that with the ball on Baltimore's 2-yard line, and if they run in a touchdown, that game's over. They had to settle for a field goal. George Pickens was wide open in the right bottom corner of the end zone, and Dak threw the ball away. And Brian Schottenheimer said he's trained to throw the ball away in those situations. He's admitting how inept he is.
2: Wow. Well, you know, you are going to miss on some plays. You just can't see everybody every time. So, in his defense, but yeah, he's. I think more than anything, he probably was trying to keep him from avoiding taking some heat, because he gets criticized for being on what's called America's team. You know, like Dak takes a lot of criticism, and so I think that was a coaching shield. That's what I think.
1: Oh yeah. I think so, too, in a big way. Dak played a great game yesterday. The secondary is banged up, so they're missing, like, six guys in their secondary. But there's no excuse for Zay Flowers being that open in the middle of the field to get him in a field goal range with 7 seconds left. There's no excuse at all.
2: Yeah, I think somebody took a play off, because, I mean, for him to be that open, that's crazy. That would have been bad just during the regular part of the game.
1: Totally.
2: But you're trying to, and then I think maybe those guys decided, oh, we're going to overtime. And if you're in that mindset and you're just like, just run the play so we can go into overtime, you're not going to be as sharp. And it looks like they caught them sleeping.
1: Yeah. I think you're right. That makes sense. I hadn't thought of that. Most of the guys in the Cowboys secondary were like, well, it looks like we're going to OT now. Lamar exploited that perfectly, didn't he?
2: Yeah, he sure did. And their field goal kicker, Luke, kind of redeemed himself from last year, from the playoffs last year.
1: That's true. They missed the playoffs because they have. Yeah, well, he came through this time. You know, I think I don't want I'm hesitant to blame the defensive coordinator for how the Cowboys defense has looked this year. He's sharing some of the blame, but maybe the personnel they've got isn't quite as good as everybody thought they might be.
2: Yeah, the jury is still out on that, because there are some new faces. And then I want to see what happens further down the road. Because sometimes you just need time to get with your team and gel with your team. And so, I mean, we're only a few weeks in. I want to see a greater body of work, just because I don't know if they're – I don't want to say they're that bad. But, you know, granted, they did have injuries. And, you know, like some of the guys who normally would be in there weren't in there. So – you know, as far as the secondary goes.
1: Yeah, but you know what's funny is San Francisco's as banged up as any team in the league. They're 3-0.
2: That's a mindset.
1: It is.
2: Yeah, the organization, it's just next man up over there.
1: Yeah.
2: And it's less of a circus. You know, it's next man up. Let's go.
1: Yes.
2: You're expected to not have any drop off. So that's the difference right there.
1: Yeah. You know, speaking of defense, I've always reckoned that the Broncos are a top 5 defense in the league. They didn't look as good as I'd hoped they would, but Hufanga getting those interceptions there at the end last night. You know, the Rams are 1-2. I did not expect that, and I think we might finally have to. And I've been hesitant about doing this. I always thought Bo Nix was grossly overrated, but the dude keeps bringing them back. He keeps bringing them back. You've got to give him credit for that.
2: Yeah. It was a team effort yesterday, because those picks were, I think those picks, without those picks, they don't win that game.
1: No, of course not.
2: So I do agree. Bo Nix is a heady player. You know, he takes his lunch pail to work, you know, a hard hat guy. He tries hard, but without those picks, man, it's that game. And then you know how football is so based on momentum. You can swing the momentum one way or the other, and it's just going to go in that direction until you do something about it, until you are able to swing it or stop it. And so those picks, I mean, That's ball game right there.
1: Oh yeah.
3: And you say he's the lunch pail guy, he's a work ethic guy and all that. But he's giving the other guys noogies and wedgies. He's totally
1: he's
3: that guy.
1: Probably
3: too,
1: doing,
3: you know what I mean?
1: That. Yeah, he probably
2: yes.
1: is.
2: Only Phil would notice that.
3: That's true. He seems like kind of a smart ass.
1: Well, you know what's funny though? We talk about the 49ers and the fact that they're always banged up, but Hufanga, didn't he come from San Francisco? I think he did.
2: You know what? I think you're right.
1: Yes. that carried over to the Broncos. Now, let's talk about another quarterback, Drake May. And the reason I ask is because my wife drafted him in two of her fantasy leagues, and he is stiffing in the worst way. She blew him out of one league. She wants to blow him out of another. And I got to tell you, Drake May has not looked good. He's looked in so... Yeah. Now, we thought for sure, there's the answer to Tom Brady. I can't believe they came across it. Maybe not so fast. Now, he got him to the Super Bowl last year, but there was some help from the Broncos having their quarterback hurt. He looks like crap this year, doesn't he?
2: Yeah. Well, there was some help also with the schedule that they had last year.
1: Yes. Yes.
2: The one thing that I don't like too much is the hype machine. Like, there was a lot of hype behind him. And so sometimes some guys, they just pick a guy. Oh, he's the best thing that ever happened, you know, and then they just hyping him up. And then reality sets in and it's like, hey, man, he's not what you thought he was.
1: Yeah. Well, they were talking about him for MVP last year. I remember hearing that.
2: That's what I'm saying.
1: Yeah, and I was thinking, am I missing something? I mean, he's all right, but MVP, you got to be kidding me.
2: Yeah, you know, they had the cupcake schedule and everything. He had the perfect storm last year.
1: Yep.
2: To be the hype poster boy.
1: Yep.
2: You know, and that's what happened. And now look.
1: It's a mess. It's a steamy pile, that's for sure. Hey, Van, the Raiders go into New Orleans. Now, granted, they had Miami and they had a really down Charger team to win their first two games. But I don't care who you are. If you go into New Orleans and you beat the Saints in the Superdome, that's no small potatoes. You got to give the Raiders some flowers right now. They got Brock Bowers back. Kirk Cousins threw three touchdowns. The Raiders might be somebody to take seriously all of a sudden.
2: Man, the Raiders, are they taking their old form where somebody like a Kirk Cousins go and resurrect his career? You know, like you could name all of them, like Rich Gannon. You can keep going.
1: Yep.
2: You know, just these guys who go to the Raiders and all.
1: Or no, Mark Salas. Yeah. Yeah, but I get what you're saying.
2: No, he was there first.
1: Yeah, right. I was going to say, I was thinking him with Kansas City, but I know what you're talking about. Yeah.
2: Yeah. So, man, and they picked the right guy because a fiery guy who's very disciplined and who's looking to redeem himself because, you know, maybe he got some bad breaks or been put in some bad situations. So, I think they might be for real.
1: I think they might, man. And I like John T. and Washington in the backfield, and Bauer's a great tight end. I'm okay with the Raiders deciding to get pissed and be good. The only problem is there's Kansas City at 3-0, and I think everybody kind of wrote them off, myself included. Yikes.
2: I didn't write them off because Patrick Mahomes and Andy Reid were still in the building.
1: Yeah.
2: So I just couldn't write them off.
1: Yeah.
2: So they are now they are not as strong as that in the past. So they do have some fragile, you know, like they are a little fragile in some spots. But if the Chiefs is going, they're going to be the Chiefs, man.
1: Hey, you know.
2: So I'm not surprised that they're where they are right now.
1: I gotta say, Kenneth Walker might be the acquisition of the offseason the way he's been playing for the last three years.
2: Man, he's been ridiculous.
1: Yep.
2: Like, I mean, he didn't even. Like, even with Seattle, he was good with Seattle, but you could argue that he's better with the Chiefs.
1: I think he is. A lot of the time he was in Seattle, he got injured a whole bunch. Plus, he had Charbonnet to spell
2: him. Yeah, he sure
1: did. But, man, he's playing great for the Chiefs. Great.
2: Yeah, he's doing really well. And so I just think that I want to see what happens as we get close to the playoffs, because you know, just because the way the season started, you know there's going to be some teams in there that you're like, they made it to the postseason?
1: Yeah.
2: Or they got this far? You know,
1: yeah.
2: I think this is shaping up. It's going to be fireworks towards the end, man.
1: Oh, I'm looking forward to it. And you know, one thing that also cracks me up, it's funny how everybody can hate a guy that's given him every reason to. The dude's turned out to have some very bad things tied to his name. Nobody wants him. Then all of a sudden he wins a couple of games in Cleveland. He's everybody's hero. And all of a sudden everybody's totally forgot about Deshaun Watson's past. He's winning him games. That's all they care about.
2: Yeah, I guess all he needed was some time, man, because yesterday he looked like the old Deshaun Watson.
1: He's looked that way two weeks in a row.
2: Yeah, that's true. That's true. But the first week he looked like that. You know, it was 1 week, and so you're probably thinking like, he just got lucky.
1: Yeah,
2: no, man. Yeah. I guess he's back.
1: Here we go. You know? Here we go. And you know, there's two guys in the league right now. I got to think that Taylor Swift isn't doing her job at home, because you know how Rocky's trainer Mickey said, "Women weaken the legs, Rock." And Travis Kelce doesn't look like his legs weak. I wrote off Travis Kelce and Aaron Rodgers as old men before the season started. Rodgers looked really good yesterday, and Travis Kelce's looked
2: sure
1: good.
2: Did.
1: And Kelce's played really well. I thought he was fading last year. He's born again hard.
2: Yeah, he's. I guess he wants to go out with a bang, man. Because, and then you know, think about the team that he's on. Those guys are just used to having a high standard, so. Yep. And that's just who he is. I didn't think he was going to just come out and stink up the place. I never thought that. I just thought that he might take himself out a little bit.
1: Maybe a reduced role or something like that.
2: Yeah.
1: Yeah, I can see that. I can totally see that. You're right. I have a feeling this season's going to have some fireworks, man. I'm looking forward to it.
2: It's going to be crazy.
1: It's going to be great. It's going to be great. And we got UTEP coming in this weekend for the 3-1 New Mexico Lobos. How you like our chances?
2: I like their chances a lot.
1: Okay.
2: This team, all they do is deliver every week. You know, every week they just deliver. And that defense, man, good luck doing anything, scoring on that defense. Even this past weekend, when the New Mexico State did get the bulk of their points, a lot of reserves were playing. You know, like, Heck plays a lot of guys in those games.
1: Yeah.
2: He lets a lot of people play. And so... But if it was tight and he wanted to keep it just like really, like just have those guys pull their ears back and go after the Aggies all game, he could have just left the starters in. But he lets a lot of guys play, which is going to serve them down the road, because when they get in a conference play and they get further down, they get into conference, and the further the season goes when they're building up injuries, those guys are going to have experience. So that's really smart to do that.
1: Yeah. Looking forward to the rest of the year. I think we're going to the we're going to the UNLV game in November. So I'm looking forward to going and seeing the game. Banner, you on tonight?
2: I am off today, man.
1: Good for you.
2: I'm taking, comp day, because I got 1,000 hours.
1: That's cool.
2: I've been there a lot of times, man.
1: Yeah, I hear you.
3: So you can get your stuff done, take the day off, and then watch the Eagles and Bears game tonight.
2: That's right. That's right, Phil. See, Phil, you know what's up, Phil.
3: That's right, because we're going to have a little bet, Van. Let's see.
2: What's up?
3: Eagles, Bears win. You get to come in here and do the 94 Rock Morning Show. The Eagles win, and I'll come and sit on your lap on TV.
1: Yeah.
3: I like it.
1: That's a good one.
2: Oh, man.
3: I don't want to do your report.
2: I don't want to take that bet. That bet sounds it's like it's off the rails.
1: Yeah. I wouldn't do that, man. All right, man.
3: That's how we do it, man.
1: We'll get it, man. We'll get it. We'll catch you next week, then, Van. Have a good one, dude.
2: All right. Hey, man, you guys stay safe.
1: All right. Talk to you later.
2: All right.
1: See, I wasn't going to stay safe.
3: No,
1: but now
3: either.
1: I'm going to. I was thinking about, today, hell, it's safe.
4: I'm thinking about Phil on Van's lap.
3: Just
4: like a little tux and bow tie.
3: Like a ventriloquist act. I figured I'd go and do his report, but I don't really want to do the work. I'll just sit on his lap while he does the report.
1: That's the way to do it, for sure. Hey, are we all farting? We got to do that really quick here. What do you got?
4: Joel Higgins.
1: Yeah.
4: Who's that?
1: That's John Michael Higgins, right?
3: No.
1: Or Joel Higgins. Oh,
3: who's
1: I don't know.
3: Joel? I don't know who that is.
1: Who's Joel Higgins?
4: Silver Spoons. He was Ricky Schroeder's dad.
1: Oh, he was the dad?
4: Yeah.
1: Okay.
4: Older or younger than Al Bundy?
1: Older.
3: I can't picture Ricky Schroeder's dad, to be honest with you. Older, yeah.
4: Yeah, he is. Joel Higgins is 83 today. Al Bundy, Ed O'Neill, he is 80.
1: Okay.
4: George Lynch, born on this day. Yeah, older or younger than Jake E. Lee?
1: older.
3: Older.
4: He is. He's 72. George Lynch, Jake E. Lee, 69. And one more.
1: Jake E. Lee, lucky he's 69 after that gun incident. Yes. So we still got him, yeah.
4: Bam Margera. Yeah. Margera, born on this day. Older or younger than Steve-O?
1: There's another guy who's lucky to be alive. I'm going to say Steve-O's older.
3: Yeah, me too.
4: Yeah, Steve-O is older. He's 52, and Bam turns 47
3: today. They both have the bodies of 98-year-olds.
1: After that, you bet your ass they do. All right, you're going to go to a McCall's Haunted Farm. Start calling right now for the pop quiz. 889-9494, and I'll send you to McCall's. 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
1: How many sisters did Tom Brady have?
14: Three?
1: Yes. Three is correct. And they used to dress him up to put lipstick on. All right, man, you win. I'll send you to McCall's, all right?
14: All right.
1: All right, do me a favor. 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
16: Today was about as much fun as a sandpaper dildo.
3: Have you ever seen pictures of Tom Brady young? Because he said he was pudgy.
1: That's what I heard.
3: But I've never seen pictures.
1: No, me neither. Me neither.
3: Poor little Tom Brady.
1: That was before the avocado ice cream, I guess. It was full on ice cream. I don't know. All right, everybody. Thanks for hanging out today. Kostaki joins us with week three of All Pro Lines tomorrow in the 8 o'clock hour. And we've got tickets to see Breaking Benjamin. We've got more passes to McCall's. We'll get you hooked up tomorrow.
3: And a big salute to St. Skyler of Assisi again for saving the doggies.
1: Good job. Good job. Saving them doggies.
17: They have been reunited with their owner.
1: Yeah. Yes, they have. And it feels so good.
17: Doesn't it feel good?
1: Because they understood. There's one perfect fit. And Sugar, this one is it.
3: That's right, Sugar.
1: We both are so excited now we're reunited.
3: Yeah. That all makes sense.
17: Look at you.
1: Yeah, all right, we're out of here. Have a great rest of your Monday. See ya.
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1: Nemesco's Real Rock and the Stones. Got some Godsmack coming up here. Tired today. Because, yeah, if you listen to the morning show, you heard that I got two dogs off the freeway this morning. Two poodle mixes were running on the freeway. And good story, we found the owners and they came and already cleaned them. 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And also check out the Dogs of the Week from last Thursday. 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

Boston on your Monday. Kind of an ugly day, too. Yeah, we are going to be getting some rain, aren't we? Rain in the forecast today, tomorrow, and Wednesday. 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

0: 94 Rock, New Mexico's real rock, Ozzy. And Ozzy and Black Sabbath back to the beginning in theaters October 28th, a Wednesday. And then I'm also seeing it's in theaters October 29th, a Thursday, in several different Albuquerque theaters. We'll be showing that. Now, if you want more info, backtothebeginning.com. That's where you get your tickets. We're going to get the let out next.
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AC/DC, and of course they're out doing a big stadium tour, and I just saw this, Slipknot announcing a massive 2027 world tour. Stadiums, yeah, that doesn't sound very good for us, does it? 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

0: 94 Rock, New Mexico's real rock in Kansas. So, you know, every day is a stupid kind of national day. And today is National Drink a Beer Day. So I think you can get behind that. Drink a beer, watch some football this evening. And tomorrow on the morning show, we are going to have comedian Kostaki Economopoulos on, doing his all-pro lines, giving you his football jokes. That's going to happen about 8:20 a.m. Rush next.
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Been hearing from some of you guys that Billy Idol was great last night. Said he put on a great show. And we'll do some Billy Idol in just a bit. 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

0: 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Hope you're having a great lunch break. 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

0: 94 Rock and Neil Young. Well, AC/DC Bon Scott style, that is coming up in a few minutes here. But you know what? Someone, Jonathan, listener Jonathan, beat Swami on this weekend's football picks. So Jonathan won a $50 gift card to Rio Bravo Brewing. And if you think you can get it done too, make sure you're listening Friday morning. Pick more games than Swami and you win that gift card.
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We are going to have a chance of rain all day today. High about 80 and then rain in the forecast for Tuesday and for Wednesday. And then looks like sunny skies for the rest of the week. 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

0: 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And Chevelle, Breaking Benjamin, that show, that's coming up soon. 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

0: 94 Rock. Nemesco's Real Rock Slaughter. On your Monday, I know it's Monday, but I'll tell you what, the people in the sales pit, and the sales pit's right outside my door, they're having a great time. 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That shows at the Rio Rancho Event Center November 30th. 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

According to plastic surgeons, more men are getting facelifts. Would you get a facelift? 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I mean, I don't want to look all Michael Jackson or anything, but a little help wouldn't hurt. I don't think any of these guys have facelifts, but I could be wrong. 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

0: 94 Rock, New Mexico's Real Rock, and Def Leppard. Soundgarden on the way, and Soundgarden. They performed during halftime of the NFL season opening game, September 9th in Seattle, and it's finally available for you to watch. 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So I'm heading out. 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

0: there's been a lot of hubbub about Nirvana last night at the Video Music Awards. If you did not see this, so they got the MTV Vanguard Award. And Pat Smear was there with Dave Grohl and Chris Novoselic. And everybody's like, what the hell is this guy? Who is this weirdo? Why is he with them? What's it? Why is he smoking on stage? Just a lot of stuff. And a lot of people don't know this because you didn't see him in the music videos or anything like that. If you saw the band on tour, there's no doubt you saw him because he was brought on board, I think midway through Nevermind, the tour, to be an extra guitarist. So whenever Kurt wanted to kind of do his own thing, there was always someone playing. He had a backup. So that's how that came to be. And then he liked him so much, he kept him. And they started bringing him in on writing and everything else. So he's kind of like, yes, the fourth member of Nirvana. But yeah, he should have been there. He's always been in play. It's a thing. And if you want to see more on that backstory, 94rock.com, my big rig blog, I put up a whole article about it last night.
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1: They say the only guarantees in life are death and taxes. But what about when you put a USB drive in your computer? You're guaranteed to have to turn it over at least 3 times before you get it right. Oh, and of course, 94 Rock. Because we are guaranteed human.

I was watching Dave Grohl and his wife on the red carpet at the MTV Video Music Awards last night. You know, if you don't know, he had cheated on her, had a baby out of wedlock with another woman. And they've been doing like all this therapy. But she still has that look. Like, I would stab you right here in front of these people if I wouldn't go to prison. Yeah. It's 94 Rock.

0: is it, almost. I mean, we've got this week for the Metallica flyaway. We've already done this round of El Paso tickets. This is opening night in Vancouver that you could win right off the contest page of 94rock.com. Every day you should be signing up. Thanks to Q Prime, it's tickets in the Snake Pit. It is the chance to get your autograph set list to bring home. You will have hotel, airfare, ground transportation, all that. And then when you get back, you're going to have a whole vinyl catalog of Metallica and a new turntable to play it on.
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More of the same, more rain today. Yes, and it's going to stay like this until Wednesday night, early Thursday. Here's the great news. All of this leftover hurricane remnant stuff is going to be gone Thursday night, and Balloon Fiesta kickoff weekend into next week looks beautiful. Sunny, 75 every day, light winds, and overnight lows will start off in the 40s and 50s. Typical Balloon Fiesta perfect weather for this weekend. I'm loving it. It's 94 Rock.

0: 420 Floyd Fix ready. Then we celebrate the birthday of George Lynch of Dokken yesterday with today's 5 o'clock foreplay. You guys have been giving me songs all weekend long, so that's all set and ready to go. You could drop something in if you want before like 4:30, 4:35. We'll see if we can make it happen. Over the weekend, it happened. The 116th Rio Grande rivalry in Las Cruces, and what a big win. The Lobos dropped 42 on the Aggies. Yeah, we gave up 18, but whatever. We still win in a big way. The rest of the college season lie ahead of us, although it won't last long. But big things. That's a nice confidence builder right there. It's good times.
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We still have some big rock shows in the days ahead. 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

0: Swami Robin. 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

0: 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George Lynch and his solo project back to 1990 when that whole thing started to unfold and come together. 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
2: 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Oh, and of course, 94 Rock. Because we are guaranteed human.

The Crew tour finished up this weekend in California. Now the boys go on a break and they figure out what's next. Will there be more, or is this going to be the end of it? Just really, I think, depends on how they all feel. How's Vince doing? I mean, he came back from having that half-body stroke 2 years ago to do this tour. So we'll see. It's Bush. It's 94 Rock.

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